0: KWSO. I'm Samaya Ganalan. This has been a record-breaking fire year for Oregon, which means every burned area is competing for the same limited recovery funds. Austin Smith Jr. explains the challenge and some of the local priorities.
1: We're competing with other fires. This is a historical year. Millions of acres burnt. I think it was like 1.9 in Oregon, probably surpassed that now. That was the last time. It was probably well over 2 million acres burnt. New record, right? Breaking records here. And so everyone is going to be battling for those type of funds. So we have to be pretty strategic about what we want to address. And then over time, yes, there'll be other funds released. But initially, we want to understand what's most important. So some of the areas that I brought up with our meeting was like community use areas, right? So the Jackson Trailer Road, heavily used, probably heavily impacted by amount of traffic on it. That includes some of the roads that livestock users use, you know, the 200, the 100, the M roads. And then also we rely on the Indian Park as a form of revenue coming back to the tribe. Campers want to get down there, do the splash and giggle and camp out. It's still intact. It has a good dozer lined around it, but the road is compromised. So we want to inventory that and ensure that it's stabilized to where it will be utilized. And we know that flash floods will be coming in. Rain on snow events can happen again. You've seen what happened with December, right? We had that large flood event. So we were thinking about that, especially on the fire, because where you have nothing to slow down all that energy of water coming through and wiping out systems. So
0: that was Austin Smith Jr., General Manager for the Branch of Natural Resources on the Warm Springs Reservation. 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I'm Samaya Ganalan.
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Ain't first. Never leave me like you can't do work. Don't blame me if that then done somewhere with somebody who ain't worth 10 plus. I swear, ain't believe, believe it, do truck, get here. Sit down with the crown, get a crib downtown. Love a couple million bucks in the truck this year. And the more

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0: The 2026 Back to School Barbecue on Thursday, September 3rd from 4 till 6 p.m. at the Warm Springs K-8 Academy. Once again this year, there'll be the Family Resource Fair set up around the school track. It's hot dogs and hamburgers for the barbecue. This is an opportunity for families to connect with teachers and school staff ahead of the new school year. It's a way for the Warm Springs community to say education is important and we support our students and our schools. The 2026 Back to School Barbecue, Thursday, September 3rd from 4 till 6 p.m. at the Warm Springs K-8 Academy.
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0: KWSO is public media serving the Warm Springs Reservation and Central Oregon. Like us on Facebook for local news, information, photos of local happenings, and interesting links. And when you like one of our posts, please click on KWSO, then click like, follow, and share.
1: It's powwow time in Warm Springs. The Warm Springs Community Wellness Center will present the August Drummers Jam Social Powwow. It'll be held on Tuesday, August 25th. There's going to be a potluck at 5:30 in the social hall with the powwow following at 6:30 in the gym. All food vendors will be welcome. All singers and dancers will be welcome as well. For more information, you can contact Austin Green at the Recreation Office at 541-553-3243.
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1: The Indians of Middle Oregon lived in balance with the natural world for thousands of years. Life depended on all that Mother Nature provided: the earth, the water, the fish, the plants, and the animals. The Confederated Tribes of Warm Springs remains the stewards of reservation and ceded lands today.
2: Before the signing of the treaty in 1855, the Warm Springs Tribe territory extended from the Cascade Mountain Range in the west to the Blue Mountains in the east, from the Columbia River in the north to where Bend is now in the south.
3: Now the reservation land extends from the summit of Oregon's Cascade Mountains and snow-capped Mount Jefferson on the west to the Deschutes River in the east. The boundary in the south is the Metolius River and Lake Billy Chinook. The northern boundary follows the McQuinn survey line, which was drawn in 1887. For more than 100 years, the western and northern boundaries of the Warm Springs Reservation were in dispute until 1927, when Public Law 92-427 was approved in the United States Congress.
4: The Warm Springs Reservation is nearly 640,000 acres. That's 1,019,385 square miles. In the Cascades, Douglas fir and ponderosa pine dominate. The eastern portion of the reservation has western juniper and sagebrush.
2: The Cascade peaks that are most visible in the west are Mount Jefferson with an elevation of 10,496 feet and Olalie Butte at an elevation of 7,218 feet. The Mutton Mountains are located in the northeast section of the reservation.
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5: Understanding the negative effects of alcohol use is a first step in becoming a healthier community. 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It can have negative impact and potential permanent damage to your health. And binge drinking also leads to poor judgment that can put you in dangerous situations. To help protect youth in our community, we all should learn more about the effects of alcohol abuse and take action to discourage alcohol use by teenagers. Let's start conversations about doing something different to prevent alcohol abuse and its negative impact on our people.
6: Here's a job report on KWSO. 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For other job opportunities, look online for Kaneda, Brightwood, Mohid Meadows, Mohid Ski Bowl, the Oregon Department of Employment, and the Columbia River Intertribal Fish Commission. The job report on KWSO is made possible by the OnTrack OHSU program. 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
1: Today is August 23rd. On this day in 1838, the first class graduated from Mount Holyoke Female Seminary in Massachusetts. It was one of the first colleges for women. 1962, the first live TV program was relayed between the U.S. and Europe through the U.S. Telstar satellite. In 1992, Hurricane Andrew hit the Bahamas with 120 mile per hour winds. A look at a local happening on this day in the past is coming up in just a moment.
2: KWSO's On This Day in History is brought to you by the Jefferson County School District 509J. District information can be found at the district's website at jcsd.k12.or.us. There you can find calendar information, links to each school in 509J, school board agendas and meeting dates, resources for families, including academic

0: resubmitted by Public Health Service, presented by Mr. Shears. Mr. Shears opened the discussion and stated the summary and memorandum of agreement between the United States and the Confederated Tribes of Warm Springs would have to be approved before the money for flood-damaged homes can be released. This is to cover the cost of materials for repair of homes and their sewage and water facilities. Also, for those who are definitely going to move to the new West Hills development, a provision has been inserted that will make it possible for this money to provide the facilities for only those homes from families who had been relocated. This would also cover the lagoon. Mr. Shears stated he would like to have this started on in the near future. Discussion was held on the number of families that would definitely relocate to the West Hills. There was some doubt as to how many people were actually interested in moving from their homes. Discussion was held on the unskilled labor. It was mentioned that this might have some effect on some of the people, and because of this, their interest would lag. The chairman stated that if those people did not relocate, someone else would. The younger married couples would take advantage of the homes. August 23rd, 1965.
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4: And I'm Jared J.B. Boyd. Grammy-nominated bluesman Guy Davis will be with us to deliver an installment of the Blues Hall of Fame, an exploration of the lives of the pioneers and innovators enshrined in the Blues Hall of Fame here in Memphis, Tennessee, brought to you by the Blues Foundation. This week on Beale Street Caravan, Memphis guitarist Joe Restivo returns to the program with a new record and a band full of some of the finest musicians around the city.
3: It's Joe Restivo and Friends, recorded live at the Green Room at Crosstown Arts, celebrating Joe's latest album, A Beautiful Friendship.
4: And that title there tells you quite a bit about the music that we're gonna hear, because this record is about friendship and it's about mentorship. Actually, you know, when I think about this record in particular, it almost brought a tear to my eye to see the liner notes on the back written by longtime Memphis guitarist Jim Duckworth. Both Jim and Joe are DJs on WYXR 91.7 FM, a station that I co-founded, and we're so far removed from the heyday of vinyl records. When we started the station, I never would have imagined that one DJ would christen another DJ's record with liner notes and actually sign them as a WYXR DJ. It felt like the ultimate passing of the torch. It felt like the ultimate moment of mentorship. But it also really solidified for me that we're living in very precious times in Memphis, where our music tradition is not reinventing the wheel. It's really just revealing how enriched and how connected we are to the people who laid the framework. Speaking of old times, Joe Restivo is really an old friend of the show.
3: That's right, JB. Joe is one of those musicians who makes it difficult when somebody asks you what kind of music he plays. Jazz is certainly part of the answer. Blues is in it. Soul and R&B are definitely in there. And rock and roll is in there too. I can tell you, I watch him live every chance I get. And he can blend all those styles or play them all expertly independently. And just because we're talking about Joe Restivo, Memphis is a part of all of them.
4: Absolutely. You know, last time we had Joe on the show, he was promoting his record, Where's Joe? And I think that we found him. We you know, he might have been out adrift a little bit, but he always comes right on back home. So here he is, Joe Restivo, live at the Green Room at Crosstown Concourse here in Memphis, Tennessee, live on Beale Street Caravan.

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1: I'm Jared J.B. Boyd, host of Bill Street Caravan. Coming up this week on The Caravan, you've got Joe Restivo and friends, jazz guitar impresario.

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4: 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The Warm Springs Community Wellness Center will present the August Drummers Jam Social Powwow. It'll be held on Tuesday, August 25th. 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All food vendors will be welcome. 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
0: It's the 2026 Back to School Barbecue on Thursday, September 3rd from 4 till 6 p.m. at the Warm Springs K-8 Academy. Once again this year, there'll be the Family Resource Fair set up around the school track. It's hot dogs and hamburgers for the barbecue. This is an opportunity for families to connect with teachers and school staff ahead of the new school year. It's a way for the Warm Springs community to say, education is important and we support our students and our schools. The 2026 Back to School Barbecue, Thursday, September 3rd from 4 till 6 p.m. at the Warm Springs K-8 Academy. Many people have a role in empowering breastfeeding mothers. Ongoing and skilled support and care have powerful influence on helping moms successfully meet their goals.
3: Lactation consultants, family birthing center nurses, public health nurses, and people who are just really interested in promoting breastfeeding and lactation and supporting families that choose that route acknowledge the importance that breastfeeding has for growing healthy kids.
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0: took the habahi like a it hadutin. He took the amshin plymachwa.
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0: 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Like us on Facebook for local news, information, photos of local happenings, and interesting links. 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
1: It's the 2026 Back to School Barbecue on Thursday, September 3rd from 4 till 6 p.m. at the Warm Springs K-8 Academy. Once again this year, there'll be the Family Resource Fair set up around the school track. It's hot dogs and hamburgers for the barbecue. 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It's a way for the Warm Springs community to say education is important and we support our students and our schools. The 2026 Back to School Barbecue, Thursday, September 3rd from 4 till 6 p.m. at the Warm Springs K-8 Academy.
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9: Is a little bit understated, yet OJ's always concentrating. 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
1: 'Cause if you're looking at me, you're looking at country.
2: It's powwow time in Warm Springs. The Warm Springs Community Wellness Center will present the August Drummers Jam Social Powwow. It'll be held on Tuesday, August 25th. There's going to be a potluck at 5:30 in the social hall with the powwow following at 6:30 in the gym. All food vendors will be welcome. All singers and dancers will be welcome as well. 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

0: This is the Our People in Mother Earth program here on 91.9 FM KWSO. I'm Samaikin Allen. After a wildfire, emergency work shifts from fighting flames to protecting the land, its roads, the water, and the people. That work is handled by the Burned Area Emergency Response Team, otherwise known as BEAR. Here's Austin Smith Jr., General Manager for the Branch of Natural Resources.
1: The BEAR team, or Burned Area Emergency Response Team, is a national team. Actually, it's ran by a Warm Springs tribal member. So she's in charge of this team that's a national team that goes around the Pacific Northwest area. And they're the specialists in, like, all the resources, right? They have the hydrologists, the fisheries bios, wildlife bios, cultural resources, GIS specialists. And when they come in, you know, we order them up requesting that we need an assessment done. And so the emergency response plan is post-fire. Obviously, there's still suppression rehab going on where they have to stabilize where it's safe to, like, say, drive through a road that has snags coming down along the road, or roads are compromised from culverts being burnt out, which does happen pretty regularly. Guardrails, you could see that going up the grade, right? And then, of course, health and human safety, that's a big major concern, especially post-fire when the stabilization is not really going to happen, like, right away. It's over multiple years. So the BEAR plan was the resource staff will go out, and so we have our local staff who are BEAR qualified, so they could actually go out as their qualifications is like a BEAR bio, right? So they burned their response bio, so they can go out and assess and measure like miles of dozer line that was put in during the suppression efforts, burnout areas, which then took out like fence lines that were administrative for keeping cattle off the highway. That's an example. Or even like your water systems that we rely on. So, like, you know, being that this whole area was predominantly rangeland into the pine forest, you know, we're gonna need a stabilization to address that, because all of that area now has no vegetation. It has some pockets of growth still, but most of those will be really impacted as the rains start. So some soils that were burned more severe are probably hydrophobic, but it is what's water run right off of them. They're not going to infiltrate. So what the BEAR plan is, they come in, they measure these areas, identify them, and categorize them on what they could fund to do any type of emergency response. So they'll go out, and even that could include reseeding some areas to stabilize banks, throwing like hay out or chips to stabilize areas to keep the, I guess would be the grade systems intact, specifically on roads or watersheds. Could be, you know, building new bridges, new culverts, knowing that like a high flow event will wipe out a road system. And it won't be this year, but it will be over time. So those are the things that they look at.
0: That was Austin Smith Jr., the general manager for the Branch of Natural Resources here on the Warm Springs Reservation. The BEAR's team assessment guides which emergency actions can be funded and carried out in the critical years after the fire. Reporting for the Our People and Mother Earth program here on 91.9 FM KWSO, I'm Samaikin Allen.
2: Hey, ladies and gentlemen, we've got a special treat for you tonight. 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Ollie! 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
1: 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Moms who breastfeed may get some advantages.
2: It's a popular misnomer that mothers who choose to breastfeed are up all night, but when they actually quantify the amount of sleep that mothers get when they breastfeed during the night, women who breastfeed actually have better quality sleep during the time that they are sleeping. They don't have to get up to mix formula.
1: Breastfeeding is good for a mom's health in many ways.
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1: 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It can have a protective effect against type 2 diabetes. 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

just ran out with that other fella. Baby, I knew about it. I just didn't care. You just don't understand how much I love you, do you? I'm here for you. I'm not out to go out there and cheat all night. Just

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0: This is the Warm Springs program on 91.9 FM KWSO. I'm Keandra Smith. Maynard Jim is the CHR driver for the Warm Springs Health and Wellness Center. He is featured on the What the Health podcast for this month's topic, which highlights the community health side of the Warm Springs Clinic. Here is Maynard Jim.
1: If somebody has an appointment that they learned about and they need a ride and they wonder if the CHR team can help them, how do they contact the CHR team to find that out?
2: Well, if it's a day ahead of time, if we're not real busy, we can usually do the transports. But if it's like the same day, it has to be mainly to the IHS clinic or to Madras, and it can't be no later than 2 o'clock.
1: Mm-hmm. So there's some advance notice that has to be put out by the person who's needing an appointment, because we have to identify if a driver is available and if they're going to be able to complete the appointment.
2: Yes, that's, we can't, yes, there's at least, like I say, in a day notice. Be better if it's like 2 days or to a week at least.
1: Yeah. Do they just contact community health, and then community health, like our front desk, will get them connected with what their needs are?
2: Yes, they can call the community health and they can transfer the call back to the CHRs, usually to our supervisor, Lori Mitchell. Mm-hmm.
1: How do people get notified when their drivers say they have a ride arranged, ideally more than a day in advance, ideally at least a few days in advance, they have agreed on a time, you have confirmed? How do they know, what is the confirmation pathway, or how do they know when someone's there to pick them up? What do you guys do when you arrive for a pickup?
2: Okay, myself, I usually call the day before their appointment, let them know what time I'll pick them up. Like the Bend appointments, at least 2 hours. Redmond appointments, you know, are at least an hour, hour and a half. Mm-hmm. But if we have to transport to Portland, that's going to be at least a 4-hour drive because of the traffic. Traffic's bad in Portland.
1: Yeah. Is there a capability for people to do stops on the way of a transport?
2: They usually don't allow stops, but we can do it if they really need to, yes.
1: Okay. And then can people bring someone with them on the transport?
2: A lot of people have caretakers that we drive. They're like elders or handicapped people, and they have caretakers, and they're allowed to ride.
1: What about kids? What if, say, you're an adult who has an appointment and you can't find any caregiver to take care of your kid or your grandkid while you have an appointment and you're getting a ride from the CHRs? How does that work?
2: We have allowed at least one child to be able to ride with their parents if they have to.
1: Okay. So it's not out of the question. Our team would talk to them about what they need to happen and how they could make that work.
2: Yes, we'd have to, they can, you know, arrange for somebody to ride along, and we do have certain rules that we will let them know.
1: Okay. What happens if people have a change in their appointment? Say they got called by the office and there's a last-minute change. How would you prefer that people let you know about that or make a change so that they don't lose access to CHRs?
2: That has happened. We've even canceled appointments because of... Yes, it's better if they let us know at least a day. Sometimes the day, same day.
1: So basically call, let you guys know as soon as a change is learned about.
2: Well, the facilities in Bend, Redmond, if they know we're transporting them, they will call us also.
1: Oh, that's good to know that there's some communication there from the facilities too.
0: That was Maynard Jim providing information about the CHR drivers and what the resources can be used for. This has been the Warm Springs program on 91.9 FM KWSO.

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1: The Agency District of the Confederate Tribes of Warm Springs will be hosting a meeting on Monday, August 24th, at the Agency Longhouse. There will be dinner at 5:30. Following the meal will be the meeting with the topics of adoptions and enrollments, small business development and management. You can show up and offer your input or sit in and listen. Monday, August 24th, the Agency District will be hosting a meeting at the Agency Longhouse.
2: Problem solving is an important skill to manage stress and anxiety. It also helps us calm feelings of anxiety and overwhelm. Effective problem solving can also help manage harder things such as substance use, depression, and other mental health experiences. When facing a problem, first identify it by writing it down or stating it out loud. Then decide that it's time to address this problem. After that, try to see the problem in a different, brighter light, then start to identify solutions that will work. It's best to start with smaller problems, then tackle big ones. With some practice, you can develop your problem-solving skills.
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0: 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Like us on Facebook for local news, information, photos of local happenings, and interesting links. And when you like one of our posts, please click on KWSO, then click like, follow, and share.
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0: This is the Our People and Mother Earth program here on 91.9 FM KWSO. I'm Samayak and Allen. With so many needs after a fire, the Bear team follows a clear order of priorities. Here's Austin Smith Jr., the general manager for the branch of natural resources on the Warm Springs Reservation, on how those decisions are made.
1: How Bear helps prioritize is it looks at, like, you know, control measures to stabilize during post-incident, right? So stuff that will harm human health, safety, that's priority. Temporary barriers to help protect resources. So an example would be like a whole town is at the bottom of a draw and there was a big fire that happened way up high. We know that, like, this area gets X amount of rain and snow. Well, that's going to all be formed and channelized through this narrow and will wipe out a whole town, so they could actually put up

0: barriers, flood barriers to help during this time. They'll pay for it, they'll put them up, and also measures to ensure that there's safety of cultural resources, historical resources. Those could be historical buildings, could be historical identifications. And for the tribe, we do have, you know, a list of cultural specific and sensitive and important species that we have, and you utilize that pretty heavily, especially in IRMP. And so that list is not shared with everyone, and but animals that are on that list can be everything from mule deer to the habitats, the foods that we depend on, first foods. Cultural sensitive species could also be like eagles, they're T&E or threatened and endangered, and other raptors. So enable to protect them post fire, we have to, that's also a do that the bear can do. It can put out seed to, one, protect the resource. Two, it can enhance and protect, you know, from invasives and noxious weeds, which is huge post fire. So we're gonna have to think about that, especially with this being a range fire, any type of disturbance with dozer lines, with roads being utilized by firefighters. Even now through, you know, next few years, you know, we're probably going to look at, immediately probably would be looking at like any type of salvage to, you know, we know there was an X amount of timber that burned up that are on our commercial ground on the reservation. So can we go in there and cruise that timber and find out what's available to do emergency salvage, so we can still capture the amount of investment that we put into these harvest blocks, because we've been putting millions of dollars throughout the years planting them, ensuring that they had the right prescription where they're growing, and then manicuring them at whatever year mark, you know, going in and doing a understory removal, and then eventually going in and using that as our, you know, one of our trust assets.
1: That was Austin Smith Jr., the general manager for the branch of natural resources on the Warm Springs Reservation. Human safety, as well as its cultural resources, first foods, and capturing the value of invested timber all rank high in the post-fire response. Reporting for the Our People and Mother Earth program here on 91.9 FM KWSO, I'm Samaya Allen.

0: happy.
1: Look at me, I'm happy. Don't worry. 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I give you my phone number. When you worry, call me. I make you happy.

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6: Prejudice. Wrote a song about it? 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Here you go. 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

0: like us.
1: This is the Warm Springs program on KWSO. I'm Keandra Smith. Sydney Barnes is the new maternal child health nurse for the Warm Springs Health and Wellness Center. Here she talks with Michaela Fry on the What the Health podcast.
2: We are back today with our community health program feature. My name is Dr. Michaela Fry. I'm a community health physician with the community health team down at the Warm Springs Clinic. And I am really excited to have been joined over the last, is it month now? Have you been
1: four
2: here
1: weeks,
2: a month?
1: 4 weeks.
2: Oh my goodness. I am so excited. For the past 4 weeks, I've been joined by a new nurse, Sydney. And Sydney, I'm really excited to have you here in general, but also here today to talk more about where you come from, what you're doing now, and why we're so excited to be expanding the services down at Community Health. Would you start with just maybe who you are, where you came from?
1: Yeah, absolutely. My name is Sydney Barnes, and I am the new maternal child health nurse over at the Warm Springs Clinic. I was raised in Bend, and I left for about 10 years. I got my bachelor's degree in nursing at OHSU in LeGrand. And then I knew I wanted to work for an Oregon tribe. And when I saw this job, I just thought that the stars aligned, and I decided to apply. Here, I got family here, and it's just wonderful to be back.
2: Yeah, back in Central Oregon.
1: Yes, yep.
2: We're really excited that you've come to join the team, and this is greatly helping with us getting our maternal child health services really back on board. We used to have someone in this role of the maternal child health or MCH nurse, and that role has been vacant for several months now, and now we have you. What does your work schedule look like? Part-time, full-time, clinic hours?
1: Yeah, absolutely. I was hired full-time, so I am at the clinic every day. I live over in Madras, so I'm not too far. And I do home visits. I start my day usually at the hospital, just seeing if there's anybody there from the tribe, getting those PKU cards and assessments, getting updates from the physicians there. I usually get to the clinic around 8:30, and I'm there until 4:30, usually.
2: Yeah. Mm-hmm. This is a huge help in helping us to be able to provide some of this safety net service for all of our pregnant women or recently pregnant mothers, as well as our little kiddos. You mentioned the PKU card, or that newborn metabolic screening card, which is part of what we do with MCH in helping people to have access to these routine care milestones, like that newborn screening program that the babies get right when they're born at the hospital, and then they have a follow-up about 2 weeks later that you collect the card for, so that parents don't have to think about it when they're coming in for their checkup for their new baby at about 2 weeks old, that we already have that here at the clinic for them to be able to do. So
1: correct.
2: It's really important.
1: Yes.
2: What you said, you're doing some home visits, and I know that's mm-hmm. just getting started up. Mm-hmm. What are some of the things that you are really excited about being able to provide in home visits?
1: Yeah, absolutely. I mean, any time that you don't have to go into the clinic is great. I get to go to people's homes after they've had the baby. I usually like to go between like 2 and 8 weeks after they've had baby. And I do full vitals for the mom and make sure she's healing well, make sure she has all the resources that she needs. I work closely with WIC. I also have a wonderful assistant, Cheryl Lee, who provides car seats. And then at these visits, though, I just make sure that everything's going good and the baby looks good and everyone's safe and healthy.
2: Yeah. Those postpartum checks can be really helpful when things may feel kind of chaotic with a new family member, a newborn that has joined in, and having this resource of somebody who's there all the time at the clinic for people to be able to connect with, I'm really excited to have that again.
1: Yes, and I am very, very honored to be here.
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2: Laughing Song. This is a circle dance used at the closing of an evening. As the dancers came toward the end, they will move in close to the spectators and point a finger at someone, and all laugh.

0: KWSO is public media serving the Warm Springs Reservation and Central Oregon. Like us on Facebook for local news, information, photos of local happenings, and interesting links. And when you like one of our posts, please click on KWSO, then click like, follow, and share.
1: The Agency District of the Confederate Tribes of Warm Springs will be hosting a meeting on Monday, August 24th, at the Agency Longhouse. There will be dinner at 5:30. Following the meal will be the meeting with the topics of adoptions and enrollments, small business development and management. 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Monday, August 24th, the Agency District will be hosting a meeting at the Agency Longhouse.
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7: All right, Fluffies, that was your first song. Now there's Hoops up here. Here we go, second song.

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2: Always.
1: Ichishkin hana.
2: Smooth down.
1: Kwana.
2: To that.
1: Chow.
2: No.
1: Ikshtun hana.
2: Worry for.
1: Tkwatat ki.
2: About food.
1: Yal milk na.
2: Just anyone.
1: Ipasik sehana.
2: Get chummy with.
1: Tkwatat yao.
2: For food.
1: Wa out how.
2: Especially.
1: Isik sehana.
2: Be friends with.
1: Tanan maman.
2: The human beings.
1: Ah, yao tu yao.
2: To everything.
1: Iwan twin hana.
2: He would watch.
1: Quin keen.
2: With that.
1: Au ku.
2: And then.
1: Ishapni hana.
2: He would ask.
1: Mishpam.
2: What are you?
1: Misha.
2: Doing.
3: Tananma.
2: The human beings.
3: Padkirsha.
2: They want.
3: Pasiksita.
2: Be friendly.
3: Anahuina.
2: The bear.
3: Hananui.
2: Bothersome.
3: Patapkhwinawana.
2: Thought of.
3: Anmi.
2: Winter.
3: Itchanana.
2: Came.
3: Ku.
2: And.
3: Iwacha.
2: It was.
3: Nche.
2: Big.
3: Pui.
2: Snow.
3: Tachtun.
2: Everything.
3: Ishana.
2: All froze.
3: Tlikwe.
2: All day.
3: Pawatsila kanchana.
2: They fished.
3: Twatkukipa.
2: A hole.
3: Wiat ishri.
2: For a long time.
3: Patakich kanchana.
2: Put up with.
3: Chan.
2: After a while.
3: Tawaipa.
2: On ice.
3: Knahi.
2: Same place.
3: Ipaishna.
2: Showed up.
3: Ikapkhwina.
2: Thought of idea.
3: Ana.
2: Well.
3: Awash.
2: I will.
3: Kwatata.
2: Will eat.
3: Hulhul.
2: Trout.
3: Chiwet.
2: Until full.
1: Patak inuna.
2: They saw him.
1: Nuit.
2: Right away.
1: Ipapa shapnia.
2: Asked each other.
1: Mishlikina.
2: How will we?
1: Ashapashuita.
2: Teach a lesson.
1: Kunki.
2: With that?
1: Nachsh.
2: One.
1: Inatchanana.
2: Person said.
1: Auna.
2: Let us.
1: Asapawatilakta.
2: Make him fish.
1: Panmikin.
2: His.
1: Twinki.
2: With the tail.
1: Chatk.
2: Break.
1: Awainata.
2: Off.
1: Chi.
2: Here.
1: Iaicha.
2: He sat.
1: Aukushkin.
2: All of a sudden.
1: Ipinashukana.
2: He felt.
1: Awainana.
2: Broken off.
1: Twin.
2: Tail.
1: Itutia.
2: Stood up.
1: Ipinawa pashaya.
2: He felt it.
1: Inatchanana.
2: He said.
1: Aunash.
2: I.
1: Tchana.
2: Will be.
1: Twinut.
2: Tailless.
1: Binesapakilka.
2: He covered up.
1: Iwinanina.
2: Ran away.
1: Kuman.
2: Since then.
1: Iwa.
2: He is.
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1: How umu yetta vino?
2: How are you all today?
1: Ha umu yetta vino? Himas kwada hanne.
2: What shall we do today?
1: Himas kwada ta hanne. Ha uhu nakut ta wapane.
2: How does it look outside?
1: Ha uhu nakut ta wapane. Ha uvinas kwada tihonaga.
2: Shall we go root digging today?
1: Ha uvinas kwada tihonaga. Uha uporo maya.
2: Did you find your digger stick?
1: Uha uporo maya. Umago odewa mayo.
2: And find your bag too?
1: Umago odewa mayo. Aha, moa so dia mayo.
2: Yes, I already found my bag and digger.
1: Aha, moa so dia mayo. Awamo adas kwa mimiao.
2: We should go early in the morning.
1: Awamo adas kwa mimiao. Unuroi.
2: All right.
1: Unuroi.
2: Springtime for the Paiutes. It is time to harvest our food once again. It takes a lot of time to prepare this food for the long, hard winter.
1: Oh, no, so manuka de tamano vitesi dewa narikana tehona. 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
2: Get your digger out and your bag ready to put the roots in.
1: Poro ye shiduwa umago himao.
2: Dig lots of bitter roots and lots of biscuit roots also.
1: Iwa karanga chiduwa katsuka hiwi.
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1: Ye shisa matakiruwa sama wash.
2: After they have been washed, let them sun dry, or you can freeze them.
1: Yes, kama wash se ubi honako tava kwai ma basak tewa ma diasak.
2: Then when they are dry and you can put them away for later use for special occasions.
1: Sa kama basak se ma bi doe hano ma hani. 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Ha umu yetta vino.
2: How are you today?
1: Ha umu yetta vino. Himas kwada hanne.
2: What shall we do today?
1: Himas kwada hanne. Ha uhu nakut ta wapan.
2: How does it look outside?
1: Ha uhu nakut ta wapan. Ha uvinas kwada tihonaga.
2: Shall we go root digging today?
1: Ha uvinas kwada tihonaga. Uha uporo maya.
2: Did you find your digging stick?
1: Uha uporo maya. Umago odewa mayo.
2: And find your bag too?
1: Umago odewa mayo. Aha, moa so dia mayo.
2: Yes, I already found my bag and digger.
1: Aha, moa so dia mayo. Awa mo adas kwa mimiao.
2: We should go early in the morning.
1: Awa mo adas kwa mimiao. Unuroi.
2: All right.
1: Unuroi.
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2: Ich demum, High Rock ba. Here we are at High Rock. Ich demum, High Rock ba.
1: Kach ba schon idunayach. 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
2: Dala ach utwilalich ba. 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
2: Skab alma alhocha iwichatba squab iwikashba. 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
1: This is the Our People Mother Earth program here on 91.9 FM KWSO. I'm Samayakan Allen. Wildfires don't only burn trees. They interrupt active timber operations and the revenue those operations bring to the Warm Springs tribe. Austin Smith Jr. describes what happened with the Sentinel timber sale.
2: It actually took a lot of moving parts. So when the fire did take off, we ended up doing to a full shutdown. So we're at a fire level 4 shutdown, total wood shutdown, even here in the community shutdown of small engines, equipment, you know, all sorts of industrial shutdown, right? So then that affected our timber sale, which was a green sale going on down there in the south end of the reservation. And so what ended up happening is they actually had to come in and get a waiver from the fire service, who is oversees the fire, wildland fire operations. And that waiver allowed them to actually get down there through the fire lines where active fire is going on and get their equipment moved and corralled and get it out of the area, right? Or stage it somewhere where it's protected. And so that took time and effort. But at the same time, we have a stacks of unprocessed wood that's sitting there that we've already invested in. It's sold. It's already, you know, has a place to go, the mills. And well, with the shutdown, that includes hauling, any type of processing. So now the tribes are really hit pretty hard in the pocket. So we have to think about that, like how are we going to make up for that? And hopefully the fire conditions change to where we can start getting that timber sale moving again, because, you know, that's trust revenue back to the tribe. And it's also incorporated into the tribal's budget every year.

0: So we're hoping that that may come back and the IFPL levels drop down. You know, we get out of these red flag warnings. But this is a very historical year where drought's a major issue. Climate change is very real. It's impacted us. We're seeing it pretty hard right now all across the Pacific Northwest. Typically, once the woods shut down, the loggers become firefighters. So we actually do have loggers that were ordered up to help out with doing contingency lines. This fire was moving to the west and south. And, you know, when that happens, it's going to get into the White River drainage. It can get into the south end of the Metolius. And, you know, that's not good because we have a lot of, again, investment into our commercial ground. Future logs that will benefit not only us now, but into the future of the reservation for multiple generations. And so we really want to get in there and protect it. So that's what kind of what that contingency line is. Also, the positive side with that is, you know, there potentially could be some commercial wood that was taken out of that contingency line, which is basically like a shady field break where you're taking, you know, some of the like 24 inch DBH down, removing it, masticating it, chipping it. And so you don't have any of those fuels where, like, if you had a fire, you know, rush up the area, you have a north or south line that's you could anchor into and burn off from.
1: That was Austin Smith Jr., the general manager for the branch of natural resources, talking a bit about how the wildfires in and around the Warm Springs Reservation affected timber sales and operations. Protecting commercial timber and preparing for future fuels work remain important pieces of the recovery picture for the Warm Springs Reservation. Reporting for the Our People and Mother Earth program here on 91.9 FM KWSO, I'm Samaya Kanallan.
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3: Live from NPR News in Washington, I'm Janine Herbst. The Trump administration says it will impose more pressure tactics on Iran's struggling economy this week. Treasury Secretary Scott Bessent is expected to reveal details later today. The U.S. already has a naval blockade on the country. NPR's Emily Fang reports analysts are skeptical that more sanctions will change Tehran's behavior.
4: Alan Ayer was a longtime American diplomat and a former member of the U.S.'s nuclear negotiating team until 2015. He's very familiar with the nearly five-decade history of American sanctions on Iran.
5: When it comes to sanctions, we've done the low-hanging fruit, the mid-hanging fruit, the high-hanging fruit, the tree, you know, so there are no new sanctions that are effective.
4: Meaning little is left to impose new sanctions on. Bessent and Trump have said they will target countries and governments that host entities which help Iran evade penalties. Emily Fang, NPR News, Washington.
3: Immigration authorities over the weekend arrested the father of a man serving on the USS Abraham Lincoln. NPR's Maria Godoy reports that's the ship that set a record for uninterrupted time at sea.
6: The Department of Homeland Security confirmed that Border Patrol agents arrested Luis Aviles during a vehicle stop in Key West, Florida. Aviles is from Nicaragua. In a post on Facebook, Aviles' son, Joshua Aviles, who has been on the USS Abraham Lincoln for more than 9 months, wrote, quote, "I don't know how I can mentally continue working 12-plus hour days knowing that my dad is somewhere, possibly being treated like a criminal." The military's parole in place policy allows parents, spouses, and children of service members to obtain legal immigration status. DHS said in a statement that Luis Aviles entered the U.S. illegally and, quote, "having a family member in the military is not a free pass to violate our nation's laws." Maria Godoy, NPR News.
3: The fast-moving Hawk Fire near Reno, Nevada has grown to more than 15,000 acres and is 0% contained. Hundreds of people spent the night at an evacuation center. Others slept in cars and RVs after being evacuated. Maria Palma of member station KUNR has more.
7: The Red Cross is running the evacuation center, which has a capacity of 900 beds. About 90,000 people are in the combined evacuation and get set to evacuate areas. The Washoe County School District canceled classes for all schools today. NV Energy says about 10,000 customers in northern Nevada are without power. Fire officials say several homes have been lost, but don't have an exact number. Road closures and evacuations are causing traffic delays in the area. Some residents reported being stuck in traffic for up to 4 hours as they tried to evacuate. And the Washoe County Sheriff's Office says the fire was human caused. For NPR News, I'm Maria Palma in Reno.
3: This is NPR News. New Zealand's government has introduced legislation to Parliament to ban children under the age of 16 from using social media. Christina Kugala reports that the government says it will bring New Zealand into line with other countries that are placing greater responsibility on tech companies to protect children online.
8: Prime Minister Christopher Luxon spoke about what is at the heart of the bill.
9: It's not about technology. It's actually about our children.
8: The New Zealand bill requires tech companies to take reasonable steps to verify the ages of their users and proposes fines of up to 10% of global revenues for platforms that fail to comply. Australia became the first country to restrict children's use of platforms like TikTok, Facebook and YouTube. Official data showed millions of accounts were closed, but with little change to children's online behaviour. Canada, Brazil and Indonesia have also introduced bans, while France's top court blocked a bill finding that it infringes on freedom of expression and privacy. For NPR News, I'm Christina Kukula in Melbourne, Australia.
3: The final event for the country's 250th anniversary celebrations took place in Washington, D.C. yesterday with an IndyCar race in the nation's capital amid historic buildings. 25 race cars went 147 times around the nearly 1.7-mile track, reaching speeds of around 180 miles an hour. There were issues, though. One car crashed into a training wall. Another car crashed into that car. Both drivers are okay. Kyle Kirkwood from Florida took home the top trophy. This is NPR News.
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11: BCOMA, let's see, Monday morning. Today is the 24th day of August. And we're off to an okay start. I was sharing with Sue earlier, though, I was a little bit disappointed that it's the air is a little smoky here in Warm Springs, just still in the unhealthy range, meaning some of us may be sensitive to the, it smells like a campfire outside, that's what I'm trying to say. Yesterday was great, though, right? Let's just hang on to that little tidbit. The Tribal Council, the Warm Springs Tribal Council, that is, will be in session this morning. On the agenda are budgets for the Culture and Heritage Committee, Fish and Wildlife On and Off Reservation Committees, and then this afternoon budget presentations continue for the Land Use Planning, Education, and the Range and Ag Committees. The Timber Committee is scheduled to meet this morning from 8:30 to noon at the Forestry Administration Office, and the Land Use Planning Committee from 2 to 4:30 in Conference Room 3 at the Tribal Admin. Both committees meet twice monthly on the second and fourth Mondays. Senior fitness class at the Warm Springs Senior Center is Monday and Thursday mornings at 10:45. You get lunch if you participate. 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They can provide dental extractions and fillings. 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Please bring your own bags. Members of the Confederated Tribes of Warm Springs are invited to a community meeting today from 5 to 8 p.m. at the Community Center to learn about the City of Portland's Bull Run Hydroelectric, historic properties of religious and cultural significance to Indian tribe study. That's a big sentence. The session, hosted by GeoVisions and the Tribes Cultural Resources Department, will share project details and gather recommendations for oral history participants. Dinner is provided and all tribal members and families are welcome. And there's an agency district meeting today at the Agency Longhouse. The dinner is at 5:30. The meeting will follow. On the agenda are adoptions, enrollments, small business development, and management. Warm Springs Community Health's next mobile medical clinics will be this week on Tuesday at the Shelter Dining Hall and Thursday at the Simnashville Fire Station. At the mobile medical clinics, patients can be seen for medical problems, medications, STI tests, and with an appointment, medical procedures. Walk-ins and scheduled appointments with Reneva Dowdy, Dr. Fry, and Nurse Shirley are all available. Call 553-2352 for more information. The Warm Springs Strong Youth Wellness Program will meet tomorrow at the Old School Gym. Third through fifth grade kids attend from 1 to 2:30. Sixth through eighth grade youth from 3 to 4:30. And they've got free logo shirts for those who participate. There's a couple more items. 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More screens and public spaces are coming soon. Welcome to the morning routine on this Monday morning. Thank you for being here, and thanks for listening to KWSO.
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0: 91.9 FM KWSO. That is Thunder Hill, a contest song, getting the waking the rooster up on a Monday morning and serving up the hot audio job. It's the morning routine here on KWSO. I am the Will Man. Thank you for tuning in. Liz Smith is in the KWSO newsroom. She's been working hard all to bring you our first glance at today's news. Good morning, Liz.
1: Good morning. This is KWSO News. I'm Liz Smith. Warm Spring, the Austin Fire in the Mount Hood National Forest west of the Warm Springs Reservation's boundary has burned 5,295 acres, and it is 7% contained. Cooler and more humid weather today is giving firefighters an opportunity to strengthen containment lines and directly attack the fire. More than 530 personnel are assigned to the Austin Fire, which is burning in the scar of the 2020 Riverside Fire along the Clackamas River. Level 3 go now and level 1 get ready evacuation notices remain in place along the Highway 46 corridor. Heavy smoke is blanketing Warm Springs this morning with several fires contributing to the poor air quality. The Austin Fire is sending smoke eastward. Smoke is also drifting from the massive Roe Creek complex to the east, the Grasshopper Fire north of the reservation, and lingering from the Bench Fire southwest of Warm Springs. Recent wind shifts are pushing regional smoke into the reservation and surrounding Jefferson County. Residents should check current air quality conditions and limit prolonged outdoor activity when smoke levels are high. Environmental, sporting, and community groups in Oregon and across the country are urging Americans to speak up to protect the roadless rule, which is on the chopping block under the Trump administration. Isabel Charlet has this report.
2: The USDA has opened up a 30-day public comment period around rescinding the rule. The change would open up 2 million acres in Oregon and about 45 million acres of public land total to road construction and commercial development. Aaron Robertson with Oregon Wild encourages people to think about the places and issues they care about and personalize their comments.
3: They care about recreation. If they care about salmon, if you're a small business that relies on recreation, this is going to impact you. These are things you can add in a public comment, and that gives you a little bit more weight than just signing a petition or using a generic comment.
2: After the plan to rescind the roadless rule was first announced last year, 600,000 people left comments, 99% of which were in favor of keeping the rule. Robertson says many popular forests across the state would be impacted, including Larch Mountain, Lookout Mountain, and Joseph Canyon. The USDA says rescinding the rule will help prevent wildfires. But Aaron Kindle with the National Wildlife Federation says that idea doesn't hold water.
4: That is just completely contrary to what we know about roads and roadless areas. We know 9 out of 10 fires are human caused. Most fires are started really close to a road.
2: New data published in Springer Nature shows wildfires are 4 times more likely to start near roads than in roadless forests. Kindle says the existing 380,000 miles of roads on national forest land in the country already face a backlog of maintenance that's burdening taxpayers. He adds that degraded roads have many impacts downstream.
4: It's been proven over and over again. It hurts wildlife. It hurts water. It doesn't fiscally make sense. And there's a lot of ancillary costs with building roads, and it just simply isn't good public policy.
2: Public comments on the roadless rule must be submitted in writing by midnight on September 21st. This is the last opportunity for public input before the final decision is reached. I'm Isabel Charlet, Oregon News Service. 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
5: The Agency District of the Confederate Tribes of Warm Springs will be hosting a meeting on Monday, August 24th, at the Agency Longhouse. There will be dinner at 5:30. Following the meal will be the meeting with the topics of adoptions and enrollments, small business development and management. You can show up and offer your input or sit in and listen. Monday, August 24th, the Agency District will be hosting a meeting at the Agency Longhouse.
1: KWSO weather today, patchy smoke. Otherwise, it is going to be sunny and warm with a high near 94. Winds will stay calm early and then turn northeast at 5 to 9 miles an hour later in the day with wind gusts up to 18. Tonight, patchy smoke continues under mostly clear skies, a low of around 59 degrees. And tomorrow will bring more patchy smoke and mostly sunny, hot weather. Highs climb toward 98. It's 6:24. I'm Liz Smith reporting for KWSO News.

0: there you go. That's Sage Hills with a straight intertribal. Good morning to you. It is 28 minutes after 6 o'clock. We're just going to keep it flowing this morning. My window is not open, so I can't tell you what it looks like outside at the moment. I do know that, there's still not quite the fragrance of smoke, but it smells like a campfire out there. Our air quality is a little bit better than it has been. No longer in the 200s, rated at 132 over in the industrial part, and then 105 in the upper Greeley Heights. So the air quality is getting better here in Warm Springs, and that's always good news. If you have information you would like us to share here on Warm Springs Community Radio, please send us those details. You can send them to KWSO at WSTribes.org. If it's happening in, near, or around Warm Springs, we want to know about it so we can let everybody else know about it. Let's see. What do we got here? Mitch Anthony and the Daily Dose is coming up right after this.
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5: Mitch Anthony here with today's Daily Dose. Can two unfulfilled people come together and suddenly fulfill one another? Apparently not, is the conclusion if we are to learn anything from the high divorce rates and failed relationships in our society. Dr. J. Allen Peterson writes, "Marriage is an empty box. There is nothing in it. Marriage was never intended to do anything for anybody. People are expected to do something for marriage. If you do not put more into the box than you take out, it becomes empty. Love, romance, consideration, generosity aren't in marriage, they are in people, and people put them into marriage. The failure rate of the modern romantic relationship speaks as much of false expectations as anything else. Many enter believing it will be a 1 plus 1 equals 2 proposition and end up with a 1 minus 1 equals 0 reality because they expect the other party to fill their emptiness. When two full people look to fulfill one another, only then do they end up with a 1 plus 1 equals 11 reality, where the sum is truly greater than its parts. You will receive no more than you bring." Mitch Anthony reminding you once again that life is whatever you make it. 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

0: actually Monday morning Iron Horse with the Whiskey Witch remix. Good morning to you. 36 minutes after 6 o'clock. Thanks for being here. The morning routine on KWSO. You know, it's a Monday morning, and so sometimes things take a minute to kick into gear. What I can tell you is it's been cooler lately, not like up around 100 degrees, but into the low mid-90s in some places. But for the most part, not so bad of a weekend. I hope your weekend as well as was good as well. Here at KWSO, we're a public radio station owned and operated by the Confederated Tribes of Warm Springs, and we're funded in part by listeners like you. 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
6: This is the Warm Springs program on KWSO. I'm Julian Williams. As the new school year is coming to a start, Principal Lonnie Henderson and Vice Principals Jenna Bennett and Troy Capps have news they would like to share.
7: This is Lonnie Henderson, Warm Springs Cade Academy Principal.
8: This is Gina Bennett, Assistant Principal.
9: And this is Troy Capps, Assistant Principal.
7: We're looking forward to another year at Warm Springs Cade Academy. It's hard to believe it's 26-27. And we also believe that every student has talent, strengths, and potential. Our dedicated and committed staff are there to support kids and engage in a learning environment where students feel valued, connected, and encouraged to do their best. We will, this year, continue to focus on building relationships, celebrating student growth, and partnering with families to support our students academically, socially, and emotionally. We thank you for trusting your children with us. And as we begin this journey together, we encourage you to ask your students what their goals are and embrace those challenges, and for students to show kindness and take pride in their learning. We can't wait to see the hallways filled with the curiosity, laughter, and energy that makes our school so special. Again, thank you and welcome back.
8: Speaking of filling the hallways, the first day of school for first through eighth graders is Wednesday, September 9th. School start times this year, Mondays begin at 9:15 a.m. and dismissals at 2:50 p.m. Tuesday through Friday, we open our doors at 7:45 and dismissals at 2:50 p.m.
9: And some exciting news with school supplies this year. Warm Springs K-8 Academy will provide school supplies for all students. Families do not need to purchase basic items for their students. Students will receive their school supplies on the first day of school. And sports. Sports starts off this year. We have football, cross country, volleyball. All students need to have a physical before the first day of practice. And we will have a parent meeting this year on September 10th from 4:45 to 5:15, athletic parent meeting, where you will receive the schedules for the season.
7: Again, we want to invite everyone to our back-to-school barbecue. That is happening on September 3rd from 4 to 6 at the K-8 Academy. And it will be a family resource fair and food and a good time to get to see staff and students. And everyone is welcome in our community. So make sure you put that on your calendar. Back-to-school barbecue, September 3rd, 4 to 6 p.m.
8: At the back-to-school barbecue, we'll have our class lists posted. So if you're wondering who your child's teacher will be, please come to the back-to-school barbecue.
6: That was Lonnie, Gina, and Troy with the information about the new school year. 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I'm Julian Williams.

0: There you go. That's Eagle Spirit with the Junior Girls Fancy. It's 45 minutes after 6 o'clock on a Monday morning. Up and at 'em. If you're not already up and at 'em, here's a little help for you in the way of some imaginary hot audio Java. It's time again to check in with Liz in the KWSO Newsroom.
1: Good morning. This is KWSO News. I'm Liz Smith. Warm Springs GeoVisions will host a meeting today about an upcoming hydroelectric project. Tribal members can learn about the City of Portland's Bull Run Hydroelectric Historic Properties of Religious and Cultural Significance to Indian Tribes study being conducted by GeoVisions on behalf of the tribes. GeoVisions, in coordination with the Branch of Natural Resources Cultural Resources Department, will share information about the project and invite tribal members to recommend knowledgeable people and families to participate in oral history interviews as part of the identification study. The proposed project is located in Multnomah County near the tribe's ceded lands within the tribe's traditional homelands. Under tribal law, the Integrated Resource Management Plan and the state and federal historic preservation requirements, culturally important places must be identified and protected before development proceeds. The study's process centers tribal knowledge, including history, cultural practices, plant use, travel routes, and family connections to the land. Information is gathered through oral history interviews recommended by the community and conducted under tribal protocols. All of the information shared through the process will be confidential and remains property of the tribe. The meeting is open to all tribal members and families. It is set for 5 to 8 p.m. today at the community center. Dinner will be provided. The list of candidates for this year's Oregon governor's race appears to be set. Democratic Governor Tina Kotek secured the nomination of the Oregon Working Families Party. The party appears to be the last of Oregon's 6 minor parties to make a decision in the race. If nothing changes before the August 25th deadline, the governor's race will feature just 3 candidates for the first time since 2002. Besides Kotek, the race includes Republican State Senator Christine Drazen and Brett Smith, a candidate for the left-leaning Pacific Green Party. In the WNBA yesterday, Caitlin Clark scored 37 points. Kelsey Mitchell added 30, and the Indiana Fever pulled away from the Chicago Sky for a 113-90 victory on Sunday night. Clark made a career-high 8 of Indiana's franchise record 18 three-pointers. She also had 10 assists. The Fever closed out a 3-2 trip with their third game in 4 nights. They had dropped 2 in a row. Natasha Cloud had 16 points and 7 assists for Chicago, which had won 3 in a row. The Sky were eliminated from the playoff race with the loss and a win by Washington on Sunday night. Indiana played without center Aaliyah Boston, who was sidelined by a right leg injury. The night before, Boston had 22 points and 6 assists in a loss at New York. Two of Oregon's major women's sports teams have a new state-of-the-art practice facility. WNBA's Portland Fire and professional women's soccer team, the Thorns, unveiled their new Hillsboro Training Center this week. Kyra Buckley reports.
2: For decades, female athletes have gotten used to training in facilities designed for men. However, as women's sports grow in visibility, so has the call for equal access to training facilities that support athletes of all genders. That was vital to Lisa Bethal-Mirage when she took over as one of the owners of the Thorns and the Fire.
3: Portland, as we did our research, has been longstanding the global epicenter of women's sports. We're just doing our part to cement it that way.
2: Their part includes opening the 100,000 square foot Kaiser Permanente Performance Center. It's equipped with 2 soccer fields, 2 basketball courts, and lounges and locker rooms the players help design. I'm Kyra Buckley reporting.
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1: KWSO weather, patchy smoke today, otherwise Otherwise sunny with a high near 94, light northeast winds and gusts to 18 today. Tonight's day is mostly clear with patchy smoke and a low around 59 degrees. Tomorrow, mostly sunny, hot, patchy smoke and a high near 98. I'm Liz Smith reporting for KWSO News.

0: This is Our People in Mother Earth. I'm Waylon Winnichut. From the KWSO archive, Wilfred Jim shares his journey with Washut songs and the traditional teachings he received from his grandfather.
1: When I was a very young child in my grandfather's house, I had to learn these songs. The song that I sang before the meal, I knew that song there before I was 3 or 4 years old. I had never practiced these. I had never sung these for many years because I was searching for what direction I was to go, who I was to identify myself with. When I finally came to face to face and know that I was really running away from myself, that I had to start practicing these songs and go back to the longhouse where I grew up. I remember the words of my grandfather when I was very young and inquisitive. I used to ask a lot of questions when I was growing up. And I asked him why we had Washut, why we had to be there, and why I had to sit over to the corner, because he used to ring the bell and I used to have to sit over towards the corner from where he was.
0: That was Wilfred Jim reflecting on cultural identity and returning to traditional longhouse practices. Preserving firsthand accounts from elders like Wilfred is key to understanding our community's history. It's a core focus of KWSO's work as we mark 40 years on the airwaves. This is Our People and Mother Earth on KWSO.

0: CSO, I'm Waylon Winnichette.
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0: Live from NPR News in Washington, I'm Janine Herbst. On Wall Street, stocks opened mixed this morning as a trade rift widens between the U.S. and Canada. NPR's Scott Horsley reports the Dow rose around 160 points and the Nasdaq fell about 215 points in early trading.
1: Both the Chamber of Commerce and the Business Roundtable are urging the U.S. and Canada to get back to the bargaining table in hopes of de-escalating this latest trade dust-up. President Trump imposed 50% tariffs on billions of dollars worth of Canadian imports over the weekend after talks collapsed late Friday. Canada has threatened to retaliate with tariffs of its own in about 2 weeks, which could offer a window for renewed negotiation. Investors will get an update on inflation and consumer spending later this week. The Commerce Department's price gauge, which is closely watched by the Federal Reserve, is expected to show that annual inflation cooled slightly last month, though prices are still climbing faster than the central bank would like. Scott Horsley, NPR News, Washington.
0: Iran says it will punish regional countries if they cooperate with President Trump's new economic sanctions that are set to be announced by Treasury Secretary Scott Bessent today. This is Iran's economy is already in free fall from existing U.S. sanctions. Trump says the U.S. will punish countries that help Iran avoid sanctions. NPR's Adil Al-Shalchi reports Iran's new security chief says on state TV that Iran would retaliate in, quote, a seismic manner to Trump's plans.
2: The Iranian Foreign Ministry spokesperson Ismail Baghaei called the expected sanctions a form of economic terrorism to punish Iran. Iranian Security Chief Mohsen Rezaei said that any country partnering in these new economic restrictions would be considered an enemy and that Iran will target their interests. Since the beginning of the war, Iran has targeted U.S. installations in Jordan and Gulf countries with drones and missiles. Rezaei said that Iran would attack oil tankers leaving through the Persian Gulf through alternative routes. He added that, quote, not even a single drop of oil will leave the region. Hadil Al-Shalchi, NPR News, Istanbul.
0: NPR has gotten rare insight into how some members of the National Guard are feeling about President Trump's ongoing deployment to Washington, D.C., where thousands of armed, uniformed troops have been patrolling for more than a year. NPR's Kat Lonsdorf has more.
3: Three Guard members who each spent many months on the D.C. mission spoke to NPR candidly on the condition of anonymity, as they're not authorized to speak publicly. They had concerns about the cost, stretching into the billions, worries about the constant patrols normalizing the presence of armed military, and the damage they feel Trump's deployments are causing to the reputation of the National Guard.
4: I will say very frankly that the bad taste that this mission left in my mouth, it actually embarrasses me to be involved in any way.
3: Another said, quote, it feels like the Guard is being exploited. The White House responded by reiterating how safe D.C. is now without providing evidence the Guard has decreased crime. Kat Lonsdorf, NPR News, Washington.
0: You're listening to NPR News. British Prime Minister Andy Burnham is in Kyiv today, meeting Ukrainian President Zelensky and co-chairing a meeting with international leaders. His visit coincides with Ukraine's Independence Day and marks his first overseas trip since taking office. Other European leaders, including European Council President Antonio Costa, are also in Kyiv. Burnham's office says the UK government has agreed to allow defense company MBDA to release classified information about British components used in this scalp missile, which could move along plans for local production in Ukraine. Scientists say people who participate in high-intensity interval training, also known as HIIT, may reap certain benefits that aren't seen with other forms of aerobic exercise. That's according to research published this month by a team of researchers at Rockefeller University, and NPR's Will Stone reports.
5: The study shows high-intensity training provokes a robust response throughout the bloodstream. Those in the study completed either six all-out sprints on the bike for 30 seconds with a few minutes rest, or a moderate-paced ride for 90 minutes. There were many more changes in proteins and other molecules in the high-intensity group. The researchers then compared some of those changes to a large database from the UK and found they were associated with better cardiovascular and metabolic health. However, they emphasized the results come from young, healthy adults and need to be confirmed in different populations. They say it does not prove high intensity is necessarily better. Will Stone, NPR News.
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6: 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Other contributors include the estate of Joan B. Kroc, whose bequest serves as an enduring investment in the future of public radio and seeks to help NPR be the model for high-quality journalism in the 21st century. 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
8: Hey, Tutti Kadoo, friends. It is 6 minutes after 7 o'clock Monday morning. The sun illuminating the landscape. It's a little hazy out there, a little bit smoky. Quick check of the AQI currently in the Warm Springs Industrial Park, rated at 133, and up in Greeley Heights around 100. And so, better than last week, for sure. Tribal Council agenda this morning. Budgets for the Culture and Heritage Committee, Fish and Wildlife on and off reservation committees. And then this afternoon, budget presentations continue for land use planning, education, and range and ag committees. The Timber Committee is scheduled to meet this morning from 8:30 to noon at the Forestry Admin Office, and the Land Use Planning Committee from 2 to 4:30 in Conference Room 3 at the Tribal Admin. Both committees meet twice monthly on the second and fourth Mondays. Senior fitness class at the Warm Springs Senior Center is every Monday and Thursday morning at 10:45 with a lunch for participants after. Medical Teams International, in collaboration with Warm Springs Managed Care, will have free dental clinic today and tomorrow. Today's clinic 11 to 4, tomorrow's clinic 9 to 2 at the Old School Cafeteria. They can provide dental extractions and fillings. 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The Warm Springs Helping Hand Food Pantry is open today, 12:30 to 4 at the Presbyterian Church. Food will be available first come, first serve. Please remember to bring your own bags. Members of the Confederated Tribes of Warm Springs are invited to a community meeting today. It is from 5 to 8 p.m. at the Community Center to learn about the City of Portland's Bull Run Hydroelectric Historic Properties of Religious and Cultural Significance to Indian Tribes Study. The session, hosted by GeoVisions and the Tribes Cultural Resources Department, will share project details and gather recommendations for oral history participants. Dinner will be provided, and all tribal members and families are welcome to attend. And there will be an agency district meeting today at the agency longhouse. That meeting begins at 5:30 with dinner. The meeting will follow. On the agenda is adoptions, enrollment, small business development, and management. Kanita Hot Springs Resort will have a first responder appreciation day. Every Tuesday through September, they'll give complimentary resort admission for firefighters, first responders, law enforcement, and their families. And every Wednesday through September, there'll be pre-admission for tribal members. The August Drummers Jam Social Powwow is scheduled to take place tomorrow evening in the Community Center with the potluck at 5:30, the powwow at 6:30. All drummers, dancers, and food vendors are welcome. The Early Head Start program at Warm Springs Early Childhood Education Center is looking for families with young children ages 0 to 3 for the coming school year. To learn more, stop by ECE. 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We appreciate you tuning in here on this Monday morning. Hope it finds you well. 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

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I've been feeling for a hit. 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Now I'm middle.

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And if I said it, then I meant it for a minute, at least a moment. I could wait for Easter just to know if it's a home. And if it is, then I'm setting up shop. I appreciate your value, I just let it up, stop.

0: 91.9 FM, KWSO Maple featuring Chance the Rapper. And don't wait. Okay, well, don't wait to serve up the Java, I suppose. Good morning to you. It's the morning routine here on KWSO. 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Got a dandy of a palooza, a dandy palooza of a show coming up straight ahead. And we'll get it all started, though, right now with some news. Here's Liz.
1: Good morning. This is KWSO News. I'm Liz Smith. Heavy smoke is expected to blanket Warm Springs today, with several fires contributing to poor air quality. The Austin Fire, about 5 to 7 miles west of the reservation, is sending smoke eastward. Smoke is also drifting from the massive Roe Creek complex to the east, the Grasshopper Fire north of the reservation, and lingering from the Bench Fire southwest of Warm Springs. Recent wind shifts are pushing regional smoke into the reservation and surrounding Jefferson counties. Residents should check current air quality conditions and limit prolonged outdoor activity when smoke levels are high. In rural Idaho, a group of elementary aged children on the Nez Perce Reservation organized a summer hiking club. The kids say they like the exercise, seeing animals, and getting to spend time with their friends. Northwest Public Broadcasting's Rachel Sun reports from the fire trail in Lapway.
2: It's around 8:30 in the morning when a group of children, all between the ages of 8 and 11, pause on their hike. They're going up a steep hill that overlooks the town of Lapway, Idaho. They settle into the dry grass and gaze out at the expansive valley across from them. Some of them chat about school, life, and video games.
3: I have Modern Warfare 3, not Black Ops 3. Modern Warfare 3 is way better.
4: Yes.
2: Nine-year-old Vic Holt is busy exploring and finds a feather on the ground.
5: It looks like a hawk feather. I'm gonna see if there's any more.
2: He affixes that feather in his hair, then finds a stone with the perfect little indent to
5: put my thumb down. Boom. Thumb hole. That's cool.
2: When Vic's dad, James Holt, joins them at the lookout spot, the kids listen as he points out landmarks and tells stories.
6: So the community sweat lodge would be right there in those trees, right in the middle of those trees down there.
5: How do they make the sweat lodge?
6: We use willows that grow along the creek bottom there. We use willows because they're really bendy because they're full of water. And willows is something that the beaver gave us like thousands of years ago. So we use those willow branches.
2: This kind of exploration and play isn't just fun. It also serves an important developmental role. Research has linked outdoor play with benefits for children, including increased confidence, enhanced mental health, social competence, anxiety prevention, and creativity. While his dad talks with other kids, Vic wanders down to look at the hill below.
5: I see something in the grass.
7: What is it?
5: In the grass?
2: He's looking at a clump of green brush that's poking out of the yellow grass. It looks kind of like a face.
5: I see the head right there, then the glasses. I can't see any hair, so I think he's bald.
2: Getting up early to hike a steep hill on a hot summer day might not be what most grown-ups expect their children to do during summer break, but this group has made a regular habit of it. It's gotten the attention of other community members, too. When some other hikers pass the boys, one makes a point to give the group's founder, 11-year-old Quentin Q. Longfox, a fist bump.
8: And some people in the community have been calling these kids the Fire Trail Warriors, which I think they like.
2: That's Q's mom, Tashina Rainbow Wilson. Tashina says Q has been going on hikes with her since he was so little that she needed to carry him on her shoulders. Q says he likes seeing animals like rabbits and deer, and that being outdoors makes him feel calm.
9: That is really fun to go out and hike with other people, not being on the screen.
2: Q's friend, 11-year-old Hudson Spees, says he likes the exercise and that
7: I think it's fun, and it, like, brings all of us together so we can talk about things that most of us wouldn't talk about around other people.
2: The kids say they don't really know why everyone is so interested in their hike club. But James Holt says people in town have never seen something like this before.
10: And so just to have them empower each other to do it is an amazing thing. And I think that's really what galvanized it for the community, seeing them empower themselves, volunteer and want to do it. The want, that's good.
2: Reporting from the Fire Trail in Lapway, Idaho, I'm Rachel Sun.
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11: The Agency District of the Confederate Tribes of Warm Springs will be hosting a meeting on Monday, August 24th, at the Agency Longhouse. There will be dinner at 5:30. Following the meal will be the meeting with the topics of adoptions and enrollments, small business development and management. You can show up and offer your input or sit in and listen. Monday, August 24th, the Agency District will be hosting a meeting at the Agency Longhouse.
1: KWSO weather, it's expect patchy smoke to move in after 2 o'clock today. Sunshine with highs to boot to about 94 degrees. Winds will stay light, picking up slightly from the northeast later on with occasional gusts near 18 miles an hour. Tonight stays mostly clear with lingering smoke and a low around 59 degrees. And tomorrow looks hot again, mostly sunny with patchy smoke at times and a high near 98. It's 7:23. I'm Liz Smith reporting for KWSO News.

0: There's one from the solo artist known as Simmel. He was in a different band some years ago. And that song titled Where's My Love? It is that band, by the way. I meant to go a little more deeper into that and not leave you hanging. Sorry about that. The indie band Barcelona, that's where he comes from. That man's name is Brian Fennell. He's from Issaquah, Washington. There you go. Now you do know. It is a Monday morning here. Have some Java, and a little later on, it's Native America Calling on KWSO. Today, it is the Native in the Spotlight, Dr. Lori Arvizo Alvord. 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Well, we have established that it's Monday. And it is also National Self-First Day. So, on August 24th, pause, reflect, and intentionally invest in your own well-being for National Self-First Day. This annual observance serves as a powerful reminder that prioritizing your physical, mental, and emotional health is not a luxury or a source of guilt. It is a necessity. There you go. It's also National Waffle Day. And who can't gather around a good waffle, right? Waffles, though, got a history. It was in 1869, a man by the name of Cornelius Swarthout of Troy, New York, received the patent for the first ever waffle irons. Waffle irons and waffles originated, though, around the 14th century, and an anonymous husband penned the first known waffle recipe as a set of instructions for his wife. Get this. The instructions read, beat some eggs in a bowl, season with salt, add wine, toss in some flour and mix. Then fill little by little two irons at a time with as much of the paste as a slice of cheese is large. Then close the iron to cook both sides. If the dough does not detach easily from the iron, coat it first with a piece of cloth that has been soaked in oil or grease. There you go. By the way, Eggo waffles came about in 1953, and Belgian waffles didn't show up until 1964 at the New York's World Fair. National Peach Pie Day. Generally, this is interesting. Generally speaking, there's two types of peaches, freestone and clingstone. The difference is in the way the flesh comes away from the pit in the middle of the peach. And when the meat comes away freely from the peach pit stone, the peach is known as a freestone peach. If it clings, it is a clingstone. And now you know. Here's a couple more peach facts. Georgia is known as the peach state, but I argue we're not so bad at peaches here in the Pacific Northwest. Just saying. This is, by the way, the height of peach harvest season. Go out and get yourself some juicy peaches. They are packed full of carbohydrates and protein and potassium, vitamin C, and they only have 30 calories and 7 grams of the good carbs. There you go. Coming up after the classic morning oldie today, you know, the whole robot technology thing scares me, and I'm going to tell you why after the classic morning oldie here on KWSO.
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0: 101.9 FM KWS. So your classic morning oldie today with the Temptations there, and I'm losing you. Okay. Real talk here. Robots are, they're cool. They serve a purpose, I guess. But they are also building robots these days that are breaking speed records, human speed records. A humanoid robot named Tiangong Ultra, sounds like something from a science fiction movie, ran the 100-meter dash in 9.39 seconds Saturday at the World Humanoid Robot Games in Beijing. The time of 9.39 beat Usain Bolt's human world record of 9.58. Now, let me put this into perspective for you. That's cool. Fast robots. By the way, that robot crashed into the wall because it had a hard time stopping and they had to remove it on a stretcher, which I thought was hilarious. I seen the video of this. But here's the thing. These robots are competing not only in foot racing, but soccer, boxing, tug of war. The games continue this week in China. But if you take AI, science, artificial intelligence, that is, you put that into robots that can run faster than humans, you group them like hundreds at a time, who's going to stop them? Just saying. Remember I told you the story about the human robot in the MMA ring, and they were fighting each other, and one, it was like Rock'em Sock'em Robots. One knocked the other's head off, but the one with no head continued to fight. This is why robots freak me out. It's worse than clowns, you clown haters. Just saying. There you go. I'll be coming back with your KWSO Sports Minute right after this.
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0: And there you go. That's Olivia Rodrigo and Drop Dead. Good morning to you. It is now 40 minutes after 7 o'clock. That's 20 minutes before 6 o'clock. Time for your KWSO Sports Minute. We'll start in college sports, where the Oregon women's soccer team is off to their best start in a decade. And the Ducks are coming home this week, looking to keep up that positive momentum. Under second-year coach Tracy Joyner, the U of O women went unbeaten in two road matches last week to improve to 3-0-1 on the season. In Fullerton, California, the Oregon State men's soccer team completed an unbeaten Southern California weekend to open their 2026 season, posting a dominant victory over Cal State Fullerton 3-0 yesterday evening. In the Little League World Series, Tacoma, Washington is still alive even after suffering a 5-0 shutout yesterday in their first double elimination game. They're set to play the winner of today's game, which features Ohio taking on the team from Texas. In the NFL, Drew Lock threw two touchdowns, one to Jacardia Wright and the other to Elijah Arroyo, but Seahawks still lost their preseason matchup to the Titans last night. The starters for last year's Super Bowl champs have been used lightly so far this preseason. And this one just for you, Stretch. Your Rams scored two touchdowns in the second quarter, added one in the third and another in the fourth for a 34-0 whooping over the Saints. In Major League Baseball, after hitting a dramatic game-winning walk-off home run to beat the Cubs on national TV Saturday night, the Mariners returned back to their embarrassing form, losing to the Cubs yesterday 19-2. And there you go. There is your KWSO Sports Minute.
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0: There's one from Post Malone, Allergic, here on KWSO. 46 minutes after 7 o'clock. Thank you for being here, the morning routine, on your community radio station. This one I totally forgot to put into the KWSO Sports Minute. It is Fall Parent Information Night for parents of student athletes at Madras High School. The gathering is at 6 o'clock tonight in the high school commons. It is for student athletes and their families, all students that play any kind of high school sport tonight. There's an information night tonight. It starts at 6 p.m. at Madras High School. And there you go. Now that I forgot that, I hope I didn't steal any thunder from you, Liz. Here at Warm Springs Community Radio, we're programming and online content seeks to inform, educate, and have a positive impact. And we've been serving Warm Springs in Central Oregon since 1986. Liz has been here for a great portion of those years, and she's still here kicking it. And right now, reporting some news for us.
1: Good morning. This is KWSO News. I'm Liz Smith. Warm Springs GeoVisions is hosting a meeting today about an upcoming hydroelectric project. Tribal members can learn about the City of Portland's Bull Run Hydroelectric Historic Properties of Religious and Cultural Significance to Indian Tribes study being conducted by GeoVisions on behalf of the tribes. GeoVisions, in coordination with the Branch of Natural Resources, Cultural Resources Department, will share information about the project and invite tribal members to recommend knowledgeable people and families who could participate in oral history interviews as part of the identification study. The proposed project is located in Multnomah County near the tribe's ceded lands within the tribe's traditional homelands. Under tribal law, the Integrated Resource Management Plan, and state and federal historic preservation requirements, culturally important places must be identified and protected before development proceeds. The study's process centers tribal knowledge, including history, cultural practices, plant use, travel routes, and family connections to the land. Information will be gathered through oral history interviews recommended by the community and conducted under tribal protocols. All of the information shared through this process is confidential and remains the property of the tribe. The meeting is open to all tribal members and families. It's set for 5 to 8 p.m. today at the community center, and dinner will be provided. The list of candidates for this year's Oregon governor's race appears to be set. Democratic Governor Tina Kotek secured the nomination of the Oregon Working Families Party. The party appears to be the last of Oregon's six minor parties to make a decision in the race. If nothing changes before the August 25th deadline, the governor's race will feature just three candidates for the first time since 2002. Besides Kotek, the race includes Republican State Senator Christine Drazen and Brett Smith, a candidate for the left-leaning Pacific Green Party. In the WNBA yesterday, Caitlin Clark scored 37 points, Kelsey Mitchell added 30, and the Indiana Fever pulled away from the Chicago Sky for a 113-90 victory. Clark made a career-high 8 of Indiana's franchise record 18 three-pointers. She also had 10 assists. The Fever closed out a 3-2 trip with their third game in four nights. They had dropped two in a row. The Sky were eliminated from the playoff race with the loss and a win by Washington on Sunday night. That win for Washington was over the Portland Fire at the Moda Center, 105-100. Portland will be back on the road this week, playing at the Dallas Wings on Tuesday. The Wings are currently the number 8 seed in the WNBA standings, and the Fire are number 9. The Portland Fire and professional women's soccer team, the Thorns, unveiled their new state-of-the-art training center in Hillsboro last week. Kyra Buckley reports.
2: For decades, female athletes have gotten used to training in facilities designed for men. However, as women's sports grow in visibility, so has the call for equal access to training facilities that support athletes of all genders. That was vital to Lisa Bethal-Mirage when she took over as one of the owners of the Thorns and the Fire.
3: Portland, as we did our research, has been longstanding the global epicenter of women's sports. We're just doing our part to cement it that way.
2: Their part includes opening the 100,000-square-foot Kaiser Permanente Performance Center. It's equipped with two soccer fields, two basketball courts, and lounges and locker rooms the players help design. I'm Kyra Buckley reporting.
1: 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KWSO weather's coming up.
4: Excessive drinking can cause serious health problems, including organ damage, cancer, and mental health disorders. 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Heavy drinking can cause liver inflammation, fatty liver, hepatitis, fibrosis, and cirrhosis. Heavy drinking can cause osteoporosis, which makes bones thinner and more fragile. Heavy drinking can limit blood flow to muscles and reduce muscle mass. It can weaken the immune system, making the body more susceptible to disease. Drinking less alcohol, improving your diet, and getting regular exercise are things you can do to be a healthier you.
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1: KWSO weather, sunny today with patchy smoke this afternoon and a high near 94. Mostly clear tonight. Lows will be in the upper 50s, and Tuesday will stay hot and mostly sunny with patchy smoke. Temperatures are expected to be up near 98 degrees. It's 8 minutes before 8 o'clock. I'm Liz Smith reporting for KWSO News.
6: Go to sleep. Wake up. You're pretty with no makeup.
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0: This is Our People in Mother Earth. I'm Waylon Winnichut. From the KWSO archive, Wilfred Jim shares his journey with Washut songs and the traditional teachings he received from his grandfather.
1: When I was a very young child in my grandfather's house, I had to learn these songs. The song that I sang before the meal, I knew that song there before I was 3 or 4 years old. I had never practiced these. I had never sung these for many years because I was searching for what direction I was to go, who I was to identify myself with. When I finally came to face to face and know that I was really running away from myself, that I had to start practicing these songs and go back to the longhouse where I grew up. I remember the words of my grandfather when I was very young and inquisitive. I used to ask a lot of questions when I was growing up. And I asked him why we had Washut, why we had to be there, and why I had to sit over to the corner, because he used to ring the bell and I used to have to sit over towards the corner from where he was.
0: That was Wilfred Jim reflecting on cultural identity and returning to traditional longhouse practices. Preserving firsthand accounts from elders like Wilfred is key to understanding our community's history. It's a core focus of KWSO's work as we mark 40 years on the airwaves. This is Our People and Mother Earth on KWSO. I'm Waylon Winnichut.
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1: Live from NPR News in Washington, I'm Janine Herbst. Treasury Secretary Scott Bessent is scheduled to unveil new economic sanctions against Iran today. This as Iran vows to retaliate by seizing ships transiting the Strait of Hormuz. The U.S. mediated rare talks between Syria and Israel following an Israeli airstrike in Syria. NPR's Daniel Estrin has more.
2: A person briefed on the matter, not authorized to speak publicly, says Israel's Mossad intelligence chief took part in the talks on Sunday. Syria's state news agency says the Syrian foreign minister attended the talks in Jordan, mediated by the U.S., to de-escalate tensions after Israel bombed a Syrian airbase near the Turkish border last week. The U.S. envoy to Syria called it an unnecessary escalation. Israeli officials were concerned Turkey was going to deploy air defense systems that could restrict Israel's ability to fly warplanes to Iran. Israel and Syria don't have diplomatic ties, but the Syrian state news agency said the countries discussed renewing negotiations for a security agreement. Daniel Estrin, NPR News, Tel Aviv.
1: Testimony resumes today in the trial of Lindsay Clancy, who's charged with killing her three children in 2023. Her attorneys are arguing for the insanity defense. For member station WBUR, Deborah Becker reports.
3: The prosecution's medical experts are expected to testify that at the time of the children's killings, Clancy was in her right mind and was not experiencing postpartum psychosis. One of the three experts, Dr. Avra Mack, took the stand Friday saying that Clancy was depressed, but aware.
4: My opinion is that she retained the capacity that required for having criminal responsibility for these actions.
3: Closing statements are expected this week. The case then goes to the jury for a verdict. For NPR News, I'm Deborah Becker in Boston.
1: The ICE detainment of a 5-year-old boy and his father in Texas is sparking controversy. Texas Public Radio's Jerry Clayton has more.
5: 5-year-old Liam Tadeo and his father, Victor Martinez Nieto, are being held in a family detention center in Dilley, Texas, after being picked up by ICE last week in Austin on the way to a soccer game. U.S. Representative Greg Kassar of Austin took to social media and called for the release of the pair, along with all children at the facility, urging for what he called the trailer prison to be shut down.
6: Because kids should be playing soccer, going to school, living their lives, not being arrested on the streets.
5: Kassar pointed to a similar case when a 5-year-old Minnesota boy was sent to and detained in Dilley, sparking a nationwide outcry. I'm Jerry Clayton in San Antonio.
1: President Trump is threatening to raise tariffs on Canadian cars, trucks, and auto parts starting in January to 50%. Trump already raised tariffs on some Canadian imports. Canada says it will retaliate. This is NPR. California's Attorney General Rob Bonta says Paramount is acting in bad faith, and he's called off a meeting today. The state is suing to block Paramount's planned $111 billion purchase of Warner Brothers Discovery. Today's meeting was to hold preliminary talks about a possible settlement. Bonta says Paramount leaked details of the meeting the two sides held last week and alleges Paramount misrepresented those talks. California is leading a group of 12 state attorneys general who sued to block the deal, saying it would create a company that had an outsized market power in cable TV and movie studios. Bonta says his office will meet with Paramount if they engage sincerely. Trial is scheduled for next spring. China has postponed its lunar mission that was scheduled to take off in the coming days. NPR's Jennifer Pack reports that mission was set to be the country's most ambitious so far.
7: China's unmanned spacecraft named Chang'e 7 was set to search for frozen water near the moon's south pole. It also meant to make breakthroughs in key technologies, including high-precision soft landing on the lunar surface and exploring craters that are permanently in the shadows, says state-run Xinhua News Agency. For weeks, the spacecraft had been in China's southern Hainan Island preparing for the mission. But on Sunday, after the China Manned Space Agency had done a comprehensive assessment, it said the spacecraft did not meet the conditions for launch for now, but did not set a new date. Jennifer Pak, NPR News, Beijing.
1: Wall Street's trading in mixed territory at this hour. Dow up 108, NASDAQ down 189. I'm Janine Herbst, NPR News in Washington.
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9: Well, Nick Meisky, it's just after 8 o'clock now. And, you know, things looking okay outside. The Tribal Council's in session today. And on the agenda, if I can get my calendar to come up here, budgets for Culture and Heritage Committee this morning, plus the Fish and Wildlife On and Off Reservation Committees. We'll have budget reports for council. This afternoon, council will hear budget presentations from the Land Use Planning, Education, and the Range and Ag Committees. The Timber Committee is scheduled to meet this morning and a little less than a half hour from now, 8:30 to noon at the Forestry Admin Office, and the Land Use Planning Committee meets from 2 to 4:30 in Conference Room 3 at the Tribal Administration Building. Both committees meet twice monthly on the second and fourth Mondays. Senior fitness class at the Warm Springs Senior Center is every Monday and Thursday morning at 10:45. You do get lunch if you participate. 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Today's clinic is from 11 to 4. Tomorrow's clinic from 9 a.m. till 2. Both clinics can provide dental extractions and filling. Services are free, and they are on a walk-in basis. The Warm Springs Helping Hand Food Pantry will be open this afternoon, 12:30 to 4 at the Presbyterian Church. Food is available. 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Please bring your own bags. Members of the Confederated Tribes of Warm Springs are invited to a community meeting today from 5 to 8 p.m. at the Community Center to learn about the City of Portland's Bull Run Hydroelectric Historic Properties of Religious and Cultural Significance to Indian Tribes Study. The session will be hosted by GeoVisions and the Tribes Cultural Resources Department. They will share project details and gather recommendations for oral history participants. Dinner will be provided, and all tribal members and families are welcome to attend. There's an agency district meeting this evening as well at the agency longhouse. The dinner's at 5:30. The meeting will follow. On tonight's agenda is adoptions, enrollment, small business development, and management. Warm Springs Community Health's next mobile medical clinics will be this week on Tuesday at the Shelter Dining Hall and Thursday at the Subnational Fire Station. At the mobile medical clinics, patients can be seen for a variety of medical problems, also get medications, STI tests, and with an appointment, medical procedures. Walk-ins and scheduled appointments are both welcome with Reneva Dowdy, Dr. Fry, or Nurse Shirley. Call 553-2352 to schedule one. The Warm Springs Strong Youth Wellness Program will meet tomorrow at the Old School Gym. Third through fifth graders meet from 1 to 2:30, sixth through eighth grade from 3 to 4:30. They have free logo shirts for participants. Kaneda Hot Springs Resort will have a First Responder Appreciation Day every Tuesday through September, and every Wednesday it is tribal admission or pre-tribal, free admission for tribal members through the month of September. The August Drummers Jam Social Powwow is coming up tomorrow at the Community Center. A potluck at 5:30, the powwow at 6:30. Also, there's a Madras High School Fall Sports Parent Meeting tonight at the high school. That is at 6 p.m. We share KWSO's community calendar daily on your radio, also on our website, kwso.org, and on your phones with the KWSO app. It is coming up on 10 minutes after 8 o'clock. Good Monday morning to you.
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0: 91.9 FM KWSO. There's one from Jesse James, and I look so good. It's 21 minutes after 8 o'clock. Thank you for listening to the morning routine here on KWSO. Our operations rely in part on support from local business through underwriting, so please let those businesses we mentioned know that you appreciate their support of KWSO. It is time to go to the KWSO newsroom, see what's going on over there. Hey there, Liz.
1: Good morning. This is KWSO News. I'm Liz Smith. Warm Springs GeoVisions, alongside the branch of Natural Resources Cultural Resources Department, is hosting a community meeting tonight from 5 to 8 at the Community Center. They'll be sharing details on an upcoming study for the City of Portland's Bull Run Hydroelectric Project, located in Multnomah County on traditional homelands. Under tribal, state, and federal guidelines, culturally important places must be identified and protected before development can move forward. GeoVisions needs your help to guide this process. They're inviting tribal members to recommend knowledgeable individuals and families for oral history interviews. These interviews focus on history, plant use, travel routes, and land connections. All shared information is strictly confidential and remains the property of the tribe. Again, that is tonight from 5 to 8 o'clock at the Community Center. All tribal members and families are welcome, and dinner will be provided. The Austin Fire in the Mount Hood National Forest west of the Warm Springs Reservation's boundary has burned 5,295 acres and is 7% contained. Cooler and more humid weather today is giving firefighters an opportunity to strengthen containment lines and directly attack the fire. More than 530 personnel are assigned to it, and it is burning in the scar of the 2020 Riverside Fire along the Clackamas River. Environmental, sporting, and community groups in Oregon and across the country are urging Americans to speak up to protect the roadless rule, which is on the chopping block under the Trump administration. Isabel Charlet has this report.
2: The USDA has opened up a 30-day public comment period around rescinding the rule. The change would open up 2 million acres in Oregon and about 45 million acres of public land total to road construction and commercial development. Aaron Robertson with Oregon Wild encourages people to think about the places and issues they care about and personalize their comments.
3: They care about recreation. If they care about salmon, if you're a small business that relies on recreation, this is going to impact you. These are things you can add in a public comment, and that gives you a little bit more weight than just signing a petition or using a generic comment.
2: After the plan to rescind the roadless rule was first announced last year, 600,000 people left comments, 99% of which were in favor of keeping the rule. Robertson says many popular forests across the state would be impacted, including Larch Mountain, Lookout Mountain, and Joseph Canyon. The USDA says rescinding the rule will help prevent wildfires. But Aaron Kindle with the National Wildlife Federation says that idea doesn't hold water.
4: That is just completely contrary to what we know about roads and roadless areas. We know 9 out of 10 fires are human caused. Most fires are started really close to a road.
2: New data published in Springer Nature shows wildfires are 4 times more likely to start near roads than in roadless forests. Kindle says the existing 380,000 miles of roads on national forest land in the country already face a backlog of maintenance that's burdening taxpayers. He adds that degraded roads have many impacts downstream.
4: It's been proven over and over again. It hurts wildlife. It hurts water. It doesn't fiscally make sense. And there's a lot of ancillary costs with building roads, and it just simply isn't good public policy.
2: Public comments on the roadless rule must be submitted in writing by midnight on September 21st. This is the last opportunity for public input before the final decision is reached. I'm Isabel Charlet, Oregon News Service. 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
1: KWSO weather, patchy smoke today. Those skies remain sunny and temperatures will reach around 94 degrees. Winds are starting off calm and then they shift to the northeast at 5 to 9 miles an hour with occasional gusts up to 18. Tonight, patchy smoke lingers. Skies stay mostly clear and a low around 59. Tuesday continues the pattern. Patchy smoke, mostly sunny skies and hot conditions. It's 826. I'm Liz Smith reporting for KWSO News.

0: if you needed 5 seconds of summer fix of that, there you have it. What I like about you. It's 29 minutes after 8 o'clock. Thank you for being here. The morning routine on KWSO, one of just many programs we offer you. 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You can check out the Friday Night Music Mix, which features rap, hip-hop, and R&B favorites. The Saturday Night Oldies Show will go back in time and give you all plenty of oldies and all those fun songs from way back when. 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
4: Today is August 24th. On this day in 1949, the North Atlantic Treaty Organization, NATO, went into effect. The agreement was that an attack against one of the parties would be considered an attack against them all. 1989, Pete Rose was banned from baseball for life after being accused of gambling on baseball. In 1998, a donation of 24 beads was made to the Indian Museum of North America at the Crazy Horse Memorial. The beads are said to be those that were used in 1626 to buy Manhattan from the Indians. A look at a local happening on this day in the past is coming up in just a moment.
5: KWSO's On This Day in History is brought to you by the Jefferson County School District 509J. They seek to provide resources and materials to ensure families, students, staff, partners, media, citizens, and other members of the community are kept informed about key priorities, successes, and challenges. They communicate through multiple channels, including social media networks and Parent Square. In order to receive important updates from the district, please ensure your contact information is up to date by checking with your children's school. And now back to On This Day in Local History from the Jefferson County School District 509J here on KWSO.
4: This is a look at issues brought before the Warm Springs Tribal Council on this day in 1937. The main purpose of this general council meeting was to discuss the reports and findings of the Warm Springs delegation to Washington, D.C. The delegation consisted of Isaac McKinley, George Meacham, Oliver Kalama, and Superintendent Elliott. Mr. Elliott gave a detailed description of the Indian office in Washington, D.C. and how the Indian affairs are handled. The delegation called on Mr. F.W. Goodwin, who was the attorney for the tribe, and discussed with him the suit pertaining to boundaries and boundary claims, and also the suit attacking the treaty. The delegation was treated very well while in Washington, and while some things were not accomplished, others were. Mr. Elliott started the discussion on the reports of the delegates with a talk on the new constitution of the tribe, and stated that it has been rewritten and accepted as it now stands. It was the opinion of Mr. Elliott that meetings should be held before voting on the revised constitution in order to get everybody to understand it before voting. With so many people away, it may be several months before the election can be held. In the meantime, a number of copies of the constitution will be made and distributed around to those who wish to study them before now and the time of the election. August 24th, 1937.
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Watch. You feel good. Good. Good. Good. Good. Good. Good. Good. Good. Good. Good. Good. Good. Good. Good. Good. Good. Good. Good. Good. Good. Good. Good. Good. Good. Good. Good. Good. Good. Good. Good. Good. Good. Good. Good. Good. Good. Good. Good. Good. Good. Good. Good. Good. Good. Good. Good. Good. Good. Good. Good. Good. Good. Good. Good. Good. Good. Good. Good. Good. Good. Good. Good. Good. Good. Good. Good. Good. Good. Good. Good. Good. Good. Good. Good. Good. Good. Good. Good. Good. Good. Good. Good. Good. Good. Good. Good. Good. Good. Good. Good. Good. Good. Good. Good. Good. Good. Good. Good. Good. Good. Good. Good. Good. Good. Good. Good. Good. Good. Good. Good. Good. Good. Good. Good. Good. Good. Good. Good. Good. Good. Good. Good. Good.

0: 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The mother of the night. Hello. We got enough. We got enough.
1: 91.9 FM, KWSO. There's nobody quite like James Brown. Get up off of that thing. It is 38 minutes after 8 o'clock. Thanks for being here. The Morning Routine on KWSO, where we have a new initiative called What's Up This Week, where we combine flyers for events on a weekly basis and then turn them into a video that we put on our website along with the PDF version of the flyers. Our first test screen is already up and running at the library in the Family Resource Center. Check it out if you haven't. We do hope to install more in additional public spaces as well, just as a means to keep you better informed about what's going on in and around Warm Springs. In just a few moments, we'll have another final check on your news. First, got to learn about money.
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TV was on your television, and all we had was a blind ambition ahead, ahead. You're waiting tables up in Emerald Heights. I play the steamboat every Friday night. Two kids from nothing, guess we did alright, my dear, my dear. 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

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And I don't think I'll be sleeping, cause I just can't close my eyes. 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

0: Untitled Perfume. That is Shab here on KWS. One last refill on that hot audio java we serve up every Monday, Tuesday, Wednesday, Thursday, and Friday morning here on The Morning Routine. And one more serving of today's news.
1: This is KWSO News. I'm Liz Smith. Warm Springs GeoVisions, alongside the Branch of Natural Resources Cultural Resources Department, is hosting a community meeting tonight from 5 to 8 p.m. at the Community Center. They will be sharing details on an upcoming study for the City of Portland's Bull Run Hydroelectric Project, located in Multnomah County on traditional homelands. Under tribal, state, and federal guidelines, culturally important places must be identified and protected before development can move forward. GeoVisions needs your help to guide this process. They are inviting tribal members to recommend knowledgeable individuals and families for oral history interviews. These interviews focus on history, plant use, travel routes, and land connections. All shared information is strictly confidential and remains the property of the tribe. Again, that's tonight from 5 to 8 o'clock at the Community Center. All tribal members and families are welcome, and dinner will be provided. In rural Idaho, a group of elementary-aged children on the Nez Perce Reservation organized a summer hiking club. The kids say they like the exercise, seeing animals, and getting to spend time with their friends. Northwest Public Broadcasting's Rachel Sun reports from the Fire Trail in Lapway.
2: It's around 8:30 in the morning when a group of children, all between the ages of 8 and 11, pause on their hike. They're going up a steep hill that overlooks the town of Lapway, Idaho. They settle into the dry grass and gaze out at the expansive valley across from them. Some of them chat about school, life, and video games.
3: Ooh, I have Modern Warfare 3, not Black Ops 3. Modern Warfare 3 is way better.
4: Really bad?
5: Yes.
2: Nine-year-old Vic Holt is busy exploring and finds a feather on the ground.
6: It looks like a hawk feather.
7: I'm gonna see if there's any more.
2: He affixes that feather in his hair, then finds a stone with the perfect little indent to
8: put my thumb in down. Boom. Thumb hole. That's cool.
2: When Vic's dad, James Holt, joins them at the lookout spot, the kids listen as he points out landmarks and tells stories.
9: So the community sweat lodge would be right there in those trees, right in the middle of those trees down there.
10: How do they make the sweat lodge?
9: We use willows that grow along the creek bottom there. We use willows because they're really bendy because they're full of water. Mm. And willows is something that the beaver gave us like thousands of years ago. So we use those willow branches.
2: This kind of exploration and play isn't just fun. It also serves an important developmental role. Research has linked outdoor play with benefits for children, including increased confidence, enhanced mental health, social competence, anxiety prevention, and creativity. While his dad talks with other kids, Vic wanders down to look at the hill below.
11: I see something in the grass.
12: What is it?
11: In the grass?
2: He's looking at a clump of green brush that's poking out of the yellow grass. It looks kind of like a face.
13: I see the head right there, then the glasses.
14: I can't see any hair, so I think he's bald.
2: Getting up early to hike a steep hill on a hot summer day might not be what most grown-ups expect their children to do during summer break, but this group has made a regular habit of it. It's gotten the attention of other community members, too. When some other hikers pass the boys, one makes a point to give the group's founder, 11-year-old Quentin Q. Longfox, a fist bump.
15: And some people in the community have been calling these kids the Fire Trail Warriors, which I think they like.
2: That's Q's mom, Tashina Rainbow Wilson. Tashina says Q has been going on hikes with her since he was so little that she needed to carry him on her shoulders. Q says he likes seeing animals like rabbits and deer, and that being outdoors makes him feel calm.
16: That is really fun to go out and hike with other people, not being on a screen.
2: Q's friend, 11-year-old Hudson Spees, says he likes the exercise and that
17: I think it's fun and it like brings all of us together so we can talk about things that most of us wouldn't talk about around other people.
2: The kids say they don't really know why everyone is so interested in their hike club. But James Holt says people in town have never seen something like this before.
9: And so just to have them empower each other to do it is an amazing thing, and I think that's really what galvanized it for the community, seeing them empower themselves, volunteer and want to do it. The want, that's good.
2: Reporting from the Fire Trail in Lapway, Idaho, I'm Rachel Sun.
1: 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KWSO weather is next.
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1: KWSO weather for today, patchy smoke, sunshine, and a high of 94 degrees. Clear skies tonight, lows will be in the upper 50s, and another hot day tomorrow with patchy smoke. Temperatures are expected to be in the upper 90s. I'm Liz Smith reporting for KWSO News.

0: This is the Warm Springs program on KWSO. I'm Julian Williams. As the new school year is coming to a start, Principal Lonnie Henderson and Vice Principals Jenna Bennett and Troy Capps have news they would like to share.
1: This is Lonnie Henderson, Warm Springs Cade Academy Principal.
2: This is Gina Bennett, Assistant Principal.
3: And this is Troy Capps, Assistant Principal.
1: We're looking forward to another year at Warm Springs Cade Academy. It's hard to believe it's 26-27. And we also believe that every student has talent, strengths, and potential. Our dedicated and committed staff are there to support kids and engage in a learning environment where students feel valued, connected, and encouraged to do their best. We will, this year, continue to focus on building relationships, celebrating student growth, and partnering with families to support our students academically, socially, and emotionally. We thank you for trusting your children with us. And as we begin this journey together, we encourage you to ask your students what their goals are and embrace those challenges, and for students to show kindness and take pride in their learning. We can't wait to see the hallways filled with the curiosity, laughter, and energy that makes our school so special. Again, thank you and welcome back.
2: Speaking of filling the hallways, the first day of school for 1st through 8th graders is Wednesday, September 9th. School start times this year, Mondays begin at 9:15 a.m. and dismissals at 2:50 p.m. Tuesday through Friday, we open our doors at 7:45 and dismissals at 2:50 p.m.
3: And some exciting news with school supplies this year. Warm Springs K-8 Academy will provide school supplies for all students. Families do not need to purchase basic items for their students. Students will receive their school supplies on the first day of school. And sports. Sports starts off this year. We have football, cross country, volleyball. All students need to have a physical before the first day of practice. And we will have a parent meeting this year on September 10th from 4:45 to 5:15, athletic parent meeting, where you will receive the schedules for the season.
1: Again, we want to invite everyone to our back-to-school barbecue. That is happening on September 3rd from 4 to 6 at the K-8 Academy. And it will be a family resource fair and food and a good time to get to see staff and students. And everyone is welcome in our community. So make sure you put that on your calendar. Back-to-school barbecue, September 3rd, 4 to 6 p.m.
2: At the back-to-school barbecue, we'll have our class lists posted. So if you're wondering who your child's teacher will be, please come to the back-to-school barbecue.
0: 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I'm Julian Williams.
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Live from NPR News, I'm Lakshmi Singh. President Trump's now threatening to extend the U.S.'s latest hefty tariffs on Canadian goods to imports of cars, trucks, auto parts, and steel as of the new year. He had already imposed 50% tariffs after Canadian Prime Minister Mark Carney walked out of Friday's talks. He said the U.S. was pushing new unfair terms. Carney is promising tit-for-tat levies on American goods. Former Canadian diplomat Colin Roberts

0: and says fertilizer to Midwest farmers stands to be affected.
1: We also provide electricity from Ontario to the Northeast, and the premier, again, the conservative premier of Ontario, has said, well, maybe we'll put a tax on that as well. So there are things that Canada could do that would hurt Canadians and hurt Americans.
0: But U.S. Trade Representative Jameson Greer says Canada stands to suffer more than the U.S.
2: I think this is a little bit of a tempest in a teapot. The tariffs went into place over the weekend, which we warned about for a long time. They only cover about 5% of Canadian trade and only 0.06% of U.S. overall consumption.
0: Meanwhile, the U.S. is preparing to launch intensified economic warfare on Iran. This afternoon, Treasury Secretary Scott Bessent is expected to disclose details of a strategy designed to financially isolate Iran with major sanctions against that country. That includes pressure on other countries to refrain from doing business with Iran. The U.S. already has a naval blockade on the country. NPR's Emily Feng has more.
3: Alan Ayer was a longtime American diplomat and a former member of the U.S.'s nuclear negotiating team until 2015. He's very familiar with the nearly five-decade history of American sanctions on Iran.
4: When it comes to sanctions, we've done the low-hanging fruit, the mid-hanging fruit, the high-hanging fruit, the tree, you know, so there are no new sanctions that are effective.
3: Meaning little is left to impose new sanctions on. Bessent and Trump have said they will target countries and governments that host entities which help Iran evade penalties. Emily Fang, NPR News, Washington.
0: The fast-moving Hawk Fire near Reno, Nevada has grown to more than 15,000 acres, 0% contained. Hundreds of people spent the night in an evacuation center. Others slept in their cars and RVs after being evacuated. Maria Palma of member station KUNR has the latest.
5: The Red Cross is running the evacuation center, which has a capacity of 900 beds. About 90,000 people are in the combined evacuation and get set to evacuate areas. The Washoe County School District canceled classes for all schools today. NV Energy says about 10,000 customers in northern Nevada are without power. Fire officials say several homes have been lost, but don't have an exact number. Road closures and evacuations are causing traffic delays in the area. Some residents reported being stuck in traffic for up to 4 hours as they tried to evacuate. And the Washoe County Sheriff's Office says the fire was human caused.
0: That's Maria Palmer reporting. It's NPR News. China has postponed its lunar mission that was scheduled to take off in the coming days. An update from NPR's Jennifer Pack.
6: China's unmanned spacecraft named Chang'e 7 was set to search for frozen water near the moon's south pole. It also meant to make breakthroughs in key technologies, including high-precision soft landing on the lunar surface and exploring craters that are permanently in the shadows, says state-run Xinhua News Agency. For weeks, the spacecraft had been in China's southern Hainan Island preparing for the mission. But on Sunday, after the China Manned Space Agency had done a comprehensive assessment, it said the spacecraft did not meet the conditions for launch for now, but did not set a new date. Jennifer Pak, NPR News, Beijing.
0: New Zealand's government has introduced legislation to Parliament to ban children under the age of 16 from using social media. Kristen Kokolia has the latest.
7: Prime Minister Christopher Luxon spoke about what is at the heart of the bill.
8: It's not about technology. It's actually about our children.
7: The New Zealand bill requires tech companies to take reasonable steps to verify the ages of their users and proposes fines of up to 10% of global revenues for platforms that fail to comply. Australia became the first country to restrict children's use of platforms like TikTok, Facebook and YouTube. Official data showed millions of accounts were closed, but with little change to children's online behaviour. Canada, Brazil and Indonesia have also introduced bans, while France's top court blocked a bill finding that it infringes on freedom of expression and privacy. For NPR News, I'm Christina Kokolia in Melbourne, Australia.
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11: HTO1, well, we've made it to 9 o'clock on a Monday morning, 6 minutes after 9 o'clock now. Tribal Council is in session today, this morning. They are hearing budget presentations from the Culture and Heritage Committee and the Fish and Wildlife On and Off Reservation Committees. This afternoon, they will continue to hear budget presentations, first Land Use Planning Committee, then the Education Committee, and then ending the day with the Range and Ag Committee. The Timber Committee is meeting this morning. They started that meeting at 8:30. It goes till noon at the Forestry Admin Office. Later on, the Land Use Planning Committee will meet from 2 to 4:30 in the Conference Room 3 at the Tribal Admin Building. Their senior fitness class at the Warm Springs Senior Center takes place every Monday and Thursday morning at 10:45 with a lunch for those who participate. Medical Teams International, in collaboration with Warm Springs Managed Care, will have a free dental clinic today from 11 to 4, and again tomorrow from 9 to 2, both at the old school cafeteria. They can provide dental extractions and filling. 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The Warm Springs Helping Hand Food Pantry is open Mondays 12:30 to 4 at the Presbyterian Church. Food is available first come, first serve, and don't forget to bring your bags. Members of the Confederated Tribes of Warm Springs are invited to a community meeting. It is today from 5 to 8 p.m. at the Community Center. The meeting is to learn about the City of Portland's Bull Run hydroelectric historic properties of religious and cultural significance to Indian tribes study. The session, hosted by GeoVisions and the Tribes Cultural Resources Department, will share project details and gather recommendations for oral history participants. There will be a dinner provided, and all tribal members and their families are welcome to attend. There's an agency district meeting as well this evening. A dinner is at 5:30. The meeting will follow at the agency longhouse. On the agenda are adoptions, enrollment, small business development, and management. Warm Springs Community Health's next mobile medical clinics will be this week on Tuesday at the Shelter Dining Hall, Thursday at the Sonashal Fire Station. At the mobile medical clinics, patients can be seen for medical problems, medications, and medications, STI tests, and within appointment medical procedures. 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Call 553-2352 for more information. The Warm Springs Strong Youth Wellness Program will meet tomorrow at the Old School Gym. Third through fifth grade kids attend from 1 to 2:30, 6th or 8th graders from 3 to 4:30, and they have free logo shirts for participants. The August Drummers Jam Social Powwow is coming up tomorrow at the Community Center. Potluck dinner at 5:30 to powwow at 6:30. All drummers, dancers, and food vendors are welcome. The Early Head Start Program at Warm Springs Early Childhood Education is looking for families with young children ages 0 to 3 for the coming school year. 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I'll be back in a moment. We'll wrap it up.
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11: All right, now 10 minutes after 9 o'clock, what did we learn today, kids? Well, we learned that prioritizing your physical, mental, and emotional health is not a luxury or a source of guilt. It is a necessity. We also learned the first electric waffle iron was introduced by General Electric, and in 1953, Frank Dorsa's Eggo frozen waffles first became available in supermarkets. Also, Belgian waffles were not created until 1964. And there's two types of peaches, freestone and clingstone. Just think about the way the peach leaves the pit. If it comes out cleanly, it's a freestone. If there's some left over, it's a cling. There you go. Oh, by the way, robots, while fast and productive, are also scary, like clowns, but scarier. Remember, friends, imagination was given to man to compensate him for what he isn't. A sense of humor was provided to console him for what he is. That'll do it for the morning routine for this Monday morning. Stay tuned. Keandra, the Gen Z Whiz Kid, is next for Liz Smith. I am the Will Man. Have a great day, Warm Springs. And also remember, may you be proud of the work you do, the person you are, and the difference you make. We will talk tomorrow. E-Al.
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0: Indian Child Welfare Act expert testimony.
1: The Indian Child Welfare Act of 1978, ICWA, was established to address the issue of tribal children being separated from their families and tribal communities, and to promote the best interests of tribal children. Part of the proceeding process involves the clear and convincing evidence to make a decision, which can also include the testimony of a qualified expert witness.
2: The purpose of an expert testimony is to provide the social and cultural knowledge to the court in order to diminish the risk of any cultural bias. They have more than just a general knowledge and have a specialized knowledge of the cultural background of the child. Under 25 CFR section 23.123, it is stated that in terms of foster care placement, there must be clear and convincing evidence of result in serious emotional or physical damage to the child. And in terms of termination, there must be a casual relationship. Free examples of serious emotional or physical damage to the child could include sexual abuse, serious physical abuse, or torture by withholding nutrition as punishment.
1: Based on this, it's a clear indication that the actions of a parent is causing harm to the child and is serious, such as sexual abuse, then the expert testimony can address those matters regardless of the culture bias. However, there needs to be a casual relationship in which the expert witness can provide reasoning as to how behavior of the parent puts the child in danger. A casual relationship means that it can be shown that the conditions impact the child, and to provide clear and convincing evidence. It is no longer enough just to say that because the parent is an alcoholic, the child needs to be removed.
0: It has been stated that Congress acknowledges that the state has failed to recognize the cultural and social standards that prevail in tribal communities and families. It is important to be aware of the community cultural and social standards when determining if the continued custody of a parent and child would result in the serious emotional or physical damage to the child. The question to think about is, what are some of the cultural and social standards that have failed to be recognized? Information on this lesson is provided by the resources and educators of the University of Oklahoma's Indigenous Peoples Law Program. This is KWSO on 91.9 FM.

0: our water, the animals and the plants, the trees, the earth, our world. You carry Mother Earth within you. She is not outside of you. Mother Earth is not just your environment, not Han.
1: I'm Dr. Anthony Lizerwitz, and this is Climate Connections. In 2012, Superstorm Sandy caused record-setting storm surge flooding in New York City. The devastating event prompted city officials to invest in protecting the city from future storms.
2: What we see is that people tend to prepare for extreme weather after they've experienced extreme weather.
1: But Erin Coughlin de Perez of Tufts University says that as climate change causes more extreme weather, cities should not wait for that kind of terrible wake-up call to get prepared. In a 2025 study, she and co-authors used climate models to identify possible but never-before-seen events across several cities. For example, in Montgomery County, Alabama, models show that a future heat wave could reach almost 110 degrees, and an early spring storm could drop more than 8 inches of rain in a single day.
2: The goal of this modeling is to try to show people, here are examples of events that you probably want to prepare for, and try to help with that imagination of how the event could unfold and what we need to do to be ready in advance.
1: She says if people use past disasters as their guide for what to expect,
2: then we're driving forward while looking in the rearview mirror.
1: Climate Connections is produced by the Yale Center for Environmental Communication. 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
3: This is Our People and Mother Earth. I'm Waylon Winneshut. From the KWSO archive, Wilfred Jim shares his journey with Washut songs and the traditional teachings he received from his grandfather.
4: When I was a very young child in my grandfather's house, to learn these songs, the song that I sang before the meal, I knew that song there before I was 3 or 4 years old. I had never practiced these, I had never sung these for many years, because I was searching for what direction I was to go, who I was to identify myself with. When I finally came to face-to-face and know that I was really running away from myself, that I had to start practicing these songs and go back to the longhouse where I grew up. I remember the words of my grandfather when I was very young and inquisitive. I used to ask a lot of questions when I was growing up. And I asked him why we had Washut, why we had to be there, and why I had to sit over to the corner, because he used to ring the bell and I used to have to sit over towards the corner from where he was.
3: That was Wilfred Jim reflecting on cultural identity and returning to traditional longhouse practices. Preserving firsthand accounts from elders like Wilfred is key to understanding our community's history. It's a core focus of KWSO's work as we mark 40 years on the airwaves. This is Our People and Mother Earth on KWSO. I'm Waylon Winneshut.
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0: 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Like us on Facebook for local news, information, photos of local happenings, and interesting links. 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

0: 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Tell your friends to get with my friends. We could be friends. We could do this every weekend.
1: That's right.
0: All right? Is that all right with you? Yeah. Keep banging.

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2: 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These scammers may ask you to send money through online portals or gift cards. 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Their online profile may look too good to be true or have little to no information. It's important to look out for modern-day scams. Remember, online romance scams can happen to everyone.
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4: On this edition of What the Health, Warm Springs Community Health Dr. Michaela Fry talks with Woodrow Picard.
5: We are really excited to have our pest management specialist with us, Woody. Woody, would you be willing to introduce yourself?
6: 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I work for Community Health as pest management coordinator.
5: The information that you have, I think, is really important, and we're looking to help get this out into the community.
6: We do have a heat machine, and it's a, they call it a heat assault. And it's a heat machine that kicks out 135 degrees to 150 degrees worth of heat into a home. But the catcher is that the homeowner has to prep their home. Get rid of all your aerosol cans or move everything out that explodes, ammunition, put makeup, you know, in a fridge and remove candles, anything that melts. Anything you have, if you have oil painting on the wall, take the oil painting down and put everything outside or in a way. And I have a list that once this heat machine's up and going, I have a list of things that you get your home prepped for. And I arrive and I get this heat machine going, it kicks out 150 degrees of heat for 8 to 12 hours, consistent heat into your home. And it's a one and done. That's what I call it. It gets rid of all these bed bugs, cockroaches in your home, even gets rid of spiders and mice. And I can start eradicating all these with the infestation on the reservation with homes. I got a list and it's growing.
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1: 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We'll share project details and gather recommendations for oral history participants. Dinner is provided and all tribal members and families are welcome. There will be an agency district today. At the agency longhouse, there's a dinner at 5:30 and the meeting will follow. On the agenda is adoptions, enrollment, small business development, and management. Warm Springs Community Health next mobile medical clinic will be this week on Tuesday at the Shelter Dining Hall, and Thursday at the Smasho Fire Station. At the mobile medical clinics, patients can be seen for medical problems, medications, STI tests, and with an appointment, medical procedures. 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Call 541-553-2352 for more information. The Warm Springs Strong Youth Wellness Program meets tomorrow at the Old School Gym, 3rd through 5th grade. Kids attend from 1 to 2:30 and 6 through 8 from 3 to 4:30. They've got free local t-shirts for participants. Caneta Hot Springs Resort will have a First Responders Appreciation Day every Tuesday through September. They'll give complimentary resort admission for firefighters, first responders, law enforcement, and their families. And every Wednesday through September, there will be free admission for tribal members. The August Drummers Jam Social Powwow is on Tuesday at the Community Center. There's a potluck at 5:30 and the powwow is at 6:30. All drummers and dancers are welcome. The Early Head Start program at the Warm Springs Early Childhood Education Center is looking for families with young children ages 0 to 3 for the upcoming school year. 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The Warm Springs Police Department is temporarily contracted with Frontier Regional 911 to assist with dispatch during overnight hours. 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

0: 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That was Olivia Dean with A Couple Minutes. The August Drummers Jam's social powwow is on Tuesday at the community center. There's a potluck at 5:30 and the powwow starts at 6:30. All drummers, dancers, and food vendors are welcome.
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2: The Agency District of the Confederate Tribes of Warm Springs will be hosting a meeting on Monday, August 24th, at the Agency Longhouse. There will be dinner at 5:30. Following the meal will be the meeting with the topics of adoptions and enrollments, small business development and management. You can show up and offer your input or sit in and listen. Monday, August 24th, the Agency District will be hosting a meeting at the Agency Longhouse.
3: Today is August 24th. On this day in 1949, the North Atlantic Treaty Organization, NATO, went into effect. The agreement was that an attack against one of the parties would be considered an attack against them all. 1989, Pete Rose was banned from baseball for life after being accused of gambling on baseball. In 1998, a donation of 24 beads was made to the Indian Museum of North America at the Crazy Horse Memorial. The beads are said to be those that were used in 1626 to buy Manhattan from the Indians. A look at a local happening on this day in the past is coming up in just a moment.
4: 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District information can be found at the district's website at jcsd.k12.or.us. There you can find calendar information, links to each school in 509J, school board agendas and meeting dates, resources for families, including academic and community resources. Jefferson County Community Learning Center, also known as the 21st Century Program. Power School, transportation, school menus, and more are available at their website, again, jcsd.k12.or.us. And now back to On This Day in Local History from the Jefferson County School District 509J here on KWSO.
3: This is a look at issues brought before the Warm Springs Tribal Council on this day in 1937. The main purpose of this general council meeting was to discuss the reports and findings of the Warm Springs delegation to Washington, D.C. The delegation consisted of Isaac McKinley, George Meacham, Oliver Kalama, and Superintendent Elliott. Mr. Elliott gave a detailed description of the Indian office in Washington, D.C. and how the Indian affairs are handled. The delegation called on Mr. F.W. Goodwin, who is the attorney for the tribe, and discussed with him the suit pertaining to boundaries and boundary claims, and also the suit attacking the treaty. The delegation was treated very well while in Washington, and while some things were not accomplished, others were. Mr. Elliott started the discussion on the reports of the delegates with a talk on the new constitution of the tribe and stated that it has been rewritten and accepted as it now stands. It was the opinion of Mr. Elliott that meetings should be held before voting on the revised constitution in order to get everybody to understand it before voting. With so many people away, it may be several months before the election can be held. In the meantime, a number of copies of the constitution will be made and distributed around to those who wish to study them before now and the time of the election. August 24th, 1937.
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0: 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That was John Cafferty with Tender Years. 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
1: This is the Warm Springs program on KWSO. I'm Julian Williams. As the new school year is coming to a start, Principal Lonnie Henderson and Vice Principals Jenna Bennett and Troy Capps have news they would like to share.
2: This is Lonnie Henderson, Warm Springs Cade Academy Principal.
3: This is Gina Bennett, Assistant Principal.
4: And this is Troy Capps, Assistant Principal.
2: We're looking forward to another year at Warm Springs Cade Academy. It's hard to believe it's 26-27. And we also believe that every student has talent, strengths, and potential. Our dedicated and committed staff are there to support kids and engage in a learning environment where students feel valued, connected, and encouraged to do their best. We will this year continue to focus on building relationships, celebrating student growth, and partnering with families to support our students academically, socially, and emotionally. We thank you for trusting your children with us. And as we begin this journey together, we encourage you to ask your students what their goals are and embrace those challenges, and for students to show kindness and take pride in their learning. We can't wait to see the hallways filled with the curiosity, laughter, and energy that makes our school so special. Again, thank you and welcome back.
3: Speaking of filling the hallways, the first day of school for first through eighth graders is Wednesday, September 9th. School start times this year, Mondays begin at 9:15 a.m. and dismissals at 2:50 p.m. Tuesday through Friday, we open our doors at 7:45 and dismissals at 2:50 p.m.
4: And some exciting news with school supplies this year. Warm Springs K-8 Academy will provide school supplies for all students. Families do not need to purchase basic items for their students. Students will receive their school supplies on the first day of school. And sports. Sports starts off this year. We have football, cross country, volleyball. All students need to have a physical before the first day of practice. And we will have a parent meeting this year on September 10th from 4:45 to 5:15, an athletic parent meeting where you will receive the schedules for the season.
2: Again, we want to invite everyone to our back-to-school

0: 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I'm Julian Williams.
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0: Tubes, She's a Beauty on KWSO. The Warm Springs Police Department has temporarily contracted with Frontier Regional 911 to assist with dispatch during overnight hours. Frontier is handling all 911 and emergency dispatch services for Warm Springs PD between the hours of 6 p.m. and 6 a.m. During these hours, community members who need non-emergency assistance from the police department should call 541-384-2080.
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apologize. Orphan woman eyes, took for my child to be born. See through a woman's eyes, took for these natural twins to believe in miracles. Took me too long for this song. I don't deserve you. I harass you out in Paris. Please come back to Rome, you make it home. We talked for hours when you were on tour. Please pick up the phone, pick up the phone. I said don't embarrass me instead of be mine. That was my proposal for us to go steady. That was your 21st birthday. You matured faster than me, I wasn't ready. So I apologize, I seen the innocence. Leave your eyes, I still mourn this death. I apologize for all the stillborns, cause I wasn't present, your body wouldn't accept it. I apologize to all the women whom I toyed with your emotion, cause I was emotionless. And I apologize, cause at your best, you were loved.

Our love was one for the ages, and I contained us in all this ratchet, and we more expansive now. Meant to cry and die alone in these mansions, or sleep with our back turned. We supposed to vacate till our backs burn. We're supposed to laugh till our hearts stop, and then me in a space where the dark stop, and let love light the way. Like the men before me, I cut off my nose to spite my face. I never wanted another woman to know something about me that you didn't know. I promise I cried, I couldn't hold. I suck at love, I think I need a do-over. I would be emotionally available if I invited you over. I stew over, what if you over my shoe?

children knew. I don't even know what I would do if they ain't look at me the same. I would probably die with all the shame. You did what with who? What good is a menage a trois when you have a soulmate? You risk that for blue? If I wasn't a superhero on your face, my heart breaks for the day. I have to explain my mistakes, and the mask goes away, and Santa Claus is fake. And you go online and see for blues too, the tooth fairy didn't pay.

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2: Critical thinking skills are essential to use when trying to kick bad habits. Habits are, well, habitual, and you need to look at them with a critical eye when trying to change them. The first thing to practice is observing. With critical thinking, you need to observe opportunities to change bad habits. You also need to practice analyzing what you see. Become curious to understand what contributes to habits that you want to change and gather data on how to change them. You can also build the ability to make educated guesses about what great alternatives might be. Keep a curious, open mind, and apply some problem-solving skills. This takes practice, but have fun and keep trying.
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0: Stone Soul by Finger 11 on KWSO. The August Drummer Jam Social Powwow is on Tuesday the 25th at the Community Center. There's a potluck at 5:30 and the powwow starts at 6:30. All drummers, dancers, and food vendors are welcome to join.
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1: The body. Yeah. You rock the party that rocks the body. Yeah. I rock the party that rocks the body. Yeah. 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

0: This is Our People and Mother Earth. I'm Waylon Winnisheth. From the KWSO archive, Wilfred Jim shares his journey with Washut songs and the traditional teachings he received from his grandfather.
1: When I was a very young child in my grandfather's house,

0: felt that I had to start practicing these songs and go back to the longhouse where I grew up. I remember the words of my grandfather when I was very young and inquisitive. I used to ask a lot of questions when I was growing up, and I asked him why we had Washa, why we had to be there, and why I had to sit over to the corner, because he used to ring the bell, and I used to have to sit over towards the corner from where he was.
1: That was Wilfred Jim, reflecting on cultural identity and returning to traditional longhouse practices. Preserving firsthand accounts from elders like Wilfred is key to understanding our community's history. It's a core focus of KWSO's work as we mark 40 years on the airwaves. This is Our People and Mother Earth on KWSO. I'm Waylon Winnichut.
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0: Luther Vandross letting us know about the power of love on KWSO. Kaneda Hot Springs Resort will have a First Responder Appreciation Day every Tuesday through September. They'll give complimentary resort admission to firefighters, first responders, law enforcement, and their families. And every Wednesday through September, there will be free admission for tribal members.
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2: The Agency District of the Confederate Tribes of Warm Springs will be hosting a meeting on Monday, August 24th, at the Agency Longhouse. 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

0: That's Bowling for Soup with My Wiener on KWSO. The Warm Springs Strong Youth Wellness Program meets tomorrow, the 25th, at the Old School Gym. 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

0: is the Warm Springs program on KWSO. I'm Julian Williams. As the new school year is coming to a start, Principal Lonnie Henderson and Vice Principals Jenna Bennett and Troy Capps have news they would like to share.
1: This is Lonnie Henderson, Warm Springs Cade Academy Principal.
2: This is Gina Bennett, Assistant Principal.
3: And this is Troy Capps, Assistant Principal.
1: We're looking forward to another year at Warm Springs Cade Academy. It's hard to believe it's 26-27. And we also believe that every student has talent, strengths, and potential. Our dedicated and committed staff are there to support kids and engage in a learning environment where students feel valued, connected, and encouraged to do their best. We will, this year, continue to focus on building relationships, celebrating student growth, and partnering with families to support our students academically, socially, and emotionally. We thank you for trusting your children with us. And as we begin this journey together, we encourage you to ask your students what their goals are and to embrace those challenges, and for students to show kindness and take pride in their learning. We can't wait to see the hallways filled with the curiosity, laughter, and energy that makes our school so special. Again, thank you and welcome back.
2: Speaking of filling the hallways, the first day of school for 1st through 8th graders is Wednesday, September 9th. School start times this year, Mondays begin at 9:15 a.m. and dismissals at 2:50 p.m. Tuesday through Friday, we open our doors at 7:45 and dismissals at 2:50 p.m.
3: And some exciting news with school supplies this year. Warm Springs K-8 Academy will

0: happening on September 3rd from 4 to 6 at the Cade Academy. And it will be a family resource fair and food and a good time to get to see staff and students. And everyone is welcome in our community. So make sure you put that on your calendar. Back to school barbecue, September 3rd, 4 to 6 p.m.
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2: 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I'm Julian Williams.
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1: 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There will be an agency district meeting today at the agency longhouse. There's dinner at 5:30 and the meeting will follow. On the agenda, adoptions, enrollment, and small business development and management. Warm Springs Community Health's next mobile medical clinics will be this week on Tuesday the 25th at the Shelter Dining Hall and Thursday the 27th at the Simnasho Fire Station. At the mobile medical clinics, patients can be seen for medical problems, medications, STI tests, and with an appointment, medical procedures. 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The Warm Springs Strong Youth Wellness Program meets tomorrow at the Old School Gym. 3rd through 5th grade age kids attend from 1 to 2:30 and 6th through 8th grade youth from 3 to 4:30. They've got free logo shirts for participants. Kenita Hot Springs Resort will give a First Responder Appreciation Day every Tuesday through September. They'll give complimentary resort admission for firefighters, first responders, law enforcement, and their families. And every Wednesday through September, there will be free admission for tribal members. August Drummers Jam's social powwow is Tuesday the 25th at the Community Center. There's a potluck at 5:30 and the powwow starts at 6:30. All drummers, dancers, and food vendors are welcome. The Early Head Start program at the Warm Springs Early Child Education Center is looking for families with young children aged 0 to 3 for the coming school year. 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Warm Springs Police Department has temporarily contracted with Frontier Regional 911 to assist with dispatch during overnight hours. Frontier is handling all 911 and emergency dispatch services for the Warm Springs PD between the hours of 6 p.m. and 6 a.m. During these hours, community members who need non-emergency assistance from the police department should call 541-384-2080.
2: 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Each year, the COCC Foundation offers nearly 400 scholarships totaling more than $2.4 million for students. With one application, students are eligible for awards that cover full-time tuition for the year. 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